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4: 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East-northeast winds around 5 miles per hour. It'll be a sunny day tomorrow with a high near 90. Clear and 62 on Wednesday night. Thursday, sunshine and a high of 92.
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5: 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East-northeast winds around 5 miles per hour. It'll be a sunny day tomorrow with a high near 90. Clear and 62 on Wednesday night. Thursday, sunshine and a high of 92.
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5: 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East-northeast winds around 5 miles per hour. It'll be a sunny day tomorrow with a high near 90. Clear and 62 on Wednesday night. Thursday, sunshine and a high of 92.
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1: 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East-northeast winds around 5 miles per hour. It'll be a sunny day tomorrow with a high near 90. Clear and 62 on Wednesday night. Thursday, sunshine and a high of 92.
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4: 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East-northeast winds around 5 miles per hour. It'll be a sunny day tomorrow with a high near 90. Clear and 62 on Wednesday night. Thursday, sunshine and a high of 92.
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0: 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East-northeast winds around 5 miles per hour. It'll be a sunny day tomorrow with a high near 90. Clear and 62 on Wednesday night. Thursday, sunshine and a high of 92.
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4: 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East-northeast winds around 5 miles per hour. It'll be a sunny day tomorrow with a high near 90. Clear and 62 on Wednesday night. Thursday, sunshine and a high of 92.
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1: 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East-northeast winds around 5 miles per hour. It'll be a sunny day tomorrow with a high near 90. Clear and 62 on Wednesday night. Thursday, sunshine and a high of 92.
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3: 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East-northeast winds around 5 miles per hour. It'll be a sunny day tomorrow with a high near 90. Clear and 62 on Wednesday night. Thursday, sunshine and a high of 92.
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0: 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East-northeast winds around 5 miles per hour. It'll be a sunny day tomorrow with a high near 90. Clear and 62 on Wednesday night. Thursday, sunshine and a high of 92.
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1: 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It'll be a sunny day with a high of 90. Thursday, sunshine and a 92-degree high. Get round-the-clock forecast here at Vicksburg's V105.5.
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1: 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From the V105.5 24-hour weather center, clear this morning with a low of 64. It'll be a sunny day with a high of 90. Thursday, sunshine and a 92-degree high. Get round-the-clock forecast here at Vicksburg's V105.5.
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1: 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It'll be a sunny day with a high of 90. Thursday, sunshine and a 92-degree high. Get round-the-clock forecast here at Vicksburg's V105.5.
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1: 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It'll be a sunny day with a high of 90. Thursday, sunshine and a 92-degree high. Get round-the-clock forecast here at Vicksburg's V105.5.
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1: 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It'll be a sunny day with a high of 90. Thursday, sunshine and a 92-degree high. Get round-the-clock forecast here at Vicksburg's V105.5.
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1: 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From the V105.5 24-hour weather center, clear this morning with a low of 64. It'll be a sunny day with a high of 90. Thursday, sunshine and a 92-degree high. Get round-the-clock forecast here at Vicksburg's V105.5.
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1: 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From the V105.5 24-hour weather center, clear this morning with a low of 64. It'll be a sunny day with a high of 90. Thursday, sunshine and a 92-degree high. Get round-the-clock forecast here at Vicksburg's V105.5.
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1: 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From the V105.5 24-hour weather center, clear this morning with a low of 64. It'll be a sunny day with a high of 90. Thursday, sunshine and a 92-degree high. Get round-the-clock forecast here at Vicksburg's V105.5.
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1: 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From the V105.5 24-hour weather center, clear this morning with a low of 64. It'll be a sunny day with a high of 90. Thursday, sunshine and a 92-degree high. Get round-the-clock forecast here at Vicksburg's V105.5.
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1: 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From the V105.5 24-hour weather center, clear this morning with a low of 64. It'll be a sunny day with a high of 90. Thursday, sunshine and a 92-degree high. Get round-the-clock forecast here at Vicksburg's V105.5.
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1: 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From the V105.5 24-hour weather center, clear this morning with a low of 64. It'll be a sunny day with a high of 90. Thursday, sunshine and a 92-degree high. Get round-the-clock forecast here at Vicksburg's V105.5.
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6: 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From the V105.5 24-hour weather center, clear this morning with a low of 64. It'll be a sunny day with a high of 90. Thursday, sunshine and a 92-degree high. Get round-the-clock forecast here at Vicksburg's V105.5.
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1: Spooky Halloween season is here.
2: All right.
1: It's the only time they allow me to use my witch voice is throughout the month of October, so I try to incorporate it as much as possible.
2: I mean, it hurts every single time. It's just like a ringing in my ears.
1: Coming up, we're going to talk about spiders and why people are so afraid of spiders. But another thing that people are afraid of is doctors. Oddly enough, I have a doctor's appointment coming up today that should be the easiest of all the doctors.
2: Yeah.
1: And for some reason, I'm terrified. It's coming up.
3: Now, Vicksburg's V105.5 News, I'm Randy Reynolds. Roosevelt Harris has pled guilty to second-degree murder in the 2024 stabbing death of Christy Michelle Ware. Ware was found dead on a bedroom floor of her home in the 800 block of Clark Street. Prosecutors told the court that Harris and Ware had argued before Harris went into the kitchen, returned with a knife, and killed her. Harris will be sentenced at a later date. With the new Warren County Jail almost ready for occupancy, the Warren County Sheriff's Department is holding a two-day job fair on the jail premises at 1200 Highway 80. The job fair will run from 11 a.m. till 3:30, both tomorrow and Thursday. The Sheriff's Department is offering competitive pay and benefits in law enforcement, detention, and administration. Anyone interested in a career serving the community is invited to stop by the new jail and apply. And that's Vicksburg's V105.5 News. I'm Randy Reynolds.
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7: 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This product is not intended to diagnose, treat, cure, or prevent any disease.
1: Doctober. I'm saying that jokingly because our boss wanted us to have different doctors on every day for the month of October.
2: Yeah, I mean, I think we should state that we're not disrespectful to those in the medical field. Mm-hmm. And it's always good to have doctors on. There's plenty of informative situations. On the other hand, putting together something for the month of October just because it rhymes with October is cheesy old radio.
1: Well, ironically, today I am going to an eye doctor for the first time in many, many years. And I have had perfect eyesight my entire life. Mm-hmm. I have never had an issue. And all of a sudden, I can't see.
2: Yeah.
1: And I grab my lipstick. I look at the bottom. I can't see what it says. I'm trying to read the ingredients at a grocery store.
2: Oh, my gosh.
1: I have to go find like the readers that I stole from my mom. In my pocketbook. Like, it's ridiculous. And I realize, like, I'm a little bit afraid of what they're going to say to me today.
2: Yeah.
1: Like, what's going to happen at the eye doctor?
2: Here's the thing. I have no words of encouragement because I feel exactly the same way. I am trying to read the dates on milk jugs all of a sudden, and I have to pull up my cell phone and use the flashlight
1: right,
2: so I can somehow see it a little bit better. And it seems like it happened so suddenly. Same thing. I had great eyesight my whole life. I could have been a great fighter pilot. But it didn't happen that way. And now here I am. I'm looking at screens all day long and I can't see anything.
1: So I thought I would look up what are the doctors that people fear the most, because I was certain that for whatever reason, that was going to be at the top of the list.
2: Go.
1: It was not. Number five, oncologist. No explanation needed.
2: Thank
1: 100%.
2: You.
1: We get it. You don't want to have to see an oncologist.
2: Yeah, that's for sure, man. Screw cancer.
1: Number four, a surgeon. Because you know they're going to say, you're going to need surgery. I've never gone to see a surgeon when they haven't said, like, nope, you need ACL surgery. Nope, we need to do this surgery. Nope, we got to do this.
2: I had a follow-up appointment with my surgeon 2 weeks ago, and I pushed it off because I'm afraid he's going to say, we need to go back and have some more surgery.
1: That makes sense why it's on the list of the most feared doctors.
2: What's number three?
1: Gynecologist.
2: Oh, well, I don't want to go there.
1: I love my gynecologist.
2: That's...
1: She is the most wonderful woman. I always say she saved my life. She knew that I was sick right after I had my first baby. She literally knew that I was about to have a stroke. She took care of me. But every year when I have to go see her, I dread it.
2: I was going to say, is that what you want to do this afternoon?
1: No.
2: I mean, I'm sure she's a wonderful person.
1: No.
2: I like my surgeon, by the way.
1: And,
2: yeah.
1: And why do I have to hide my underwear every time I go there?
2: What?
1: Every time I go, you have to get undressed. You have to put on that terrible paper thing, right?
2: Yeah.
1: I take my clothes and I fold them very neatly and I put it on the chair and I hide my underwear in the middle. Like, she's about to go where very few
2: Stop
1: people
2: it.
1: Have gone
2: That's
1: before.
2: Enough. That's
1: right.
2: enough.
1: But she can't see my underwear on top of my jeans.
2: Let's talk about doctor number two, please.
1: Proctologist.
2: Okay. Well, that's enough of that conversation. What's the first one on that list?
1: Number one is dentist. An undisputed champion. People are the most afraid of the dentist, and I'll never understand it because they're the ones that I think it's like borderline the easiest.
2: I love my dentist. Shout out, Larry.
1: Yes.
2: You're the best.
1: What up, Dr. D? 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
1: Oh, yeah.
0: But can you step in and tell a grandmother no? 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
1: I got McDonald's money. I got McDonald's money.
2: 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And now for that Wednesday weather, mainly sunny with a high of 89, and tonight clear with a low of 61. That's your weather from V105.5.
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1: One couple.
2: It makes me furious. 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
3: This is what she wants to do.
1: One problem.
3: My daughter wants to do a spa weekend for her 16th birthday.
2: And I'm being deprived of going there because I'm a guy?
1: You decide the outcome.
0: All right, Gabby, you got to be happy to hear that, right?
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0: Every day a couple joins us and let us know what their disagreement is about, and then it's up for you to decide who's right. Chris and Maya. Maya, what's going on?
4: So our daughter, Ellie, she goes to my mom's house every Thursday. Chris and I work, and we have a very strict policy in our home that we don't eat and we don't allow our kids to eat any sugars or any added dyes. But when she does go to my mom's house, my mom allows her to have some kind of dessert. I know that it's going on, and Chris is a little bit upset because we enforce this so strictly at home. But when we go to my mother's, it kind of falls by the wayside.
5: Yeah. You said you know this is going on. You know this because your mother told you, or you know this because you've picked it up, you know, information-wise from your daughter and so forth?
4: I know because my daughter has told me when I go to pick her up, sometimes I see it.
5: Right.
4: So my daughter is open about it.
0: Okay.
5: Sure.
0: I mean, I'm sure she probably loves it, but also feels guilty. How old is she?
4: She's 12.
0: Oh, 12. Okay. I'm surprised she tells you. Chris, why are you upset? It's grandma.
5: Why can't you do a better job of hiding things? Right. Chris.
6: You know, she says I'm a little bit upset. I'm a lot upset. I love my mother-in-law, but this isn't the only thing she does that we don't like. And at some point, you just say, come on, we're the parents. You got to stop spoiling them. And you know what we do. You know our rules. Try to be the mother-in-law and the grandmother that we want you to be. I appreciate that you take care of our daughter for free. You know, we don't have to hire somebody. But, you know, come on. You know, follow our rules.
4: She is being the grandmother that Ellie needs. Like, it's a grandmother, right? Like, she's supposed to have those special treats for her. Like, you want to go to grandma's.
6: Why do we have the rule in the first place if we're just going to let her break it?
0: Of course, my mother has a chocolate drawer. And it is a drawer that is, as you can probably imagine, filled with chocolate.
5: I've never wanted to be a 12-year-old so bad in my life.
0: My children and my my nieces and my nephew at any point can go into the house, and it is... They go
5: it's available
0: into the chocolate
5: to them.
0: They go in the chocolate drawer all the time.
5: That's right. They don't
0: There's
5: need
0: no
5: permission
0: right.
5: when they go to grandma's
6: well, that's
5: house.
6: Yours. Right, that's right. yours. That's not my daughter. That's yours.
5: But the point being, there's a different rule for grandparents at times, right? And again, if you want all those things for free and they're doing a good job in every other way, sometimes people overlook it. On the other hand, I get it. Some people are very upset by this type of stuff.
0: I understand where you're coming from, but if I said to my mom, you can't give my children that, she would legitimately slap me across my face.
5: She might actually strike you.
0: 100%.
5: So, but that's what you want, right, Chris? Like, you want Maya to confront her mother, or you want to confront your mother-in-law?
6: I want her to do it.
5: Yeah.
6: I mean, if I do it, I might lose control.
5: No, I get it. Okay, right. Understandable.
4: Well, then it's not going to happen. Ew.
5: I would imagine, Maya, you're not even cool with Chris having this conversation with your mother. Like, it's...
4: No, yeah, okay. She's helping us. Of course not.
6: Maybe
4: and
6: you should, try it. Maybe you should try it. If you never have the conversation with her, how are you going
0: to
6: know?
0: All right. So let's see what the audience has to say. If the rules at your home are no dyes and no sugar and grandma is giving it to them, do you have a conversation with grandma and say this has to stop?
5: 1-800-330-9999. Whose side are you on? It's the Couples Court with Ann and Raven. Let's get back to the best mix of classic hits on V105.5.

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7: 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It's a free concert with Tremaine, Big Maine, Merrill. All right. 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
8: In a jailhouse down in Dixie, fighting crime and risking life, dwell the sheriff and his buddy, pistol packing Barney Fife. Oh, my daring, Barney Fife. He's a deadly crime stopper, what a copper, Barney Fife. Day there come a riding two bad men to rob a bank, but Fife was tricky, a dead-eye dicky, now they're locked up in the tank.
9: Oh, my Barney. Barney had a jail and couldn't lock it, had one bullet for his pistol, had to keep it in his pocket.
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1: Chris is mad at Maya's mom.
2: Big mad.
1: So, Maya's mom watches their daughter, who's 8 years old?
2: Eight years old? Yeah. Something like that.
1: Yep. And once or twice a week, and they have a strict no sugar, no dyes kind of rule in their house. And guess what? Shockingly enough, grandma gives her granddaughter whatever she wants.
2: Actually, I think that she's 12, but she has disclosed this to her mom in some ways, indirectly, and her mom is just aware that this is happening.
1: And doesn't care.
2: Right. And she just says, well, what are we going to do? It's grandma rules, number one. I'm not going to tell my mom when she's watching our daughter for free.
1: Right. But Chris disagrees, and Chris says, no, your mom should know that these are the rules of the house. You can't just go there and give her all this sugar, and she sends her home all hyped, and it's not good for her. It's not healthy for her. What do you think? 1-800-330-9999. Hi, it's Anna and Raven. Whose side are you on?
3: Let's see. If you want to treat the mother like hired help, then hire help.
2: Yeah, I mean, that's pretty concise, right?
1: That's a good point, right?
2: Yeah, it makes a lot of sense, you know. If you want to order somebody around.
3: You can't tell grandma what to do. Grandma does what grandma wants to do.
2: Spoken like grandma.
1: Whose side are you on? 1-800-330-9999. It's a couple's court.
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0: Imagine you have a strict no dye, no sugar house. You don't want any of the red dyes, none of that stuff in your food. And you've raised your children not to eat that stuff.
1: Mm.
0: Except there's one problem. When grandma watches your daughter, who's 12 years old, she comes home totally sugared up, has all the dyes.
1: Yeah.
0: That's what's going on with Chris and Maya.
1: Sweet treats is yummy, and grandparents definitely have their own sets of rules. But Chris is upset about it. He says, why would we have rules in our household if wherever we send her, they're just going to disregard it? This is your mother. You should be telling her to follow our rules. But Maya says, this is free childcare, and this is grandma. I'm not going to do that.
0: Right. And she loves her mom. She doesn't want to tell her mom, like, stop giving our child junk, even though her mom knows perfectly well she's not supposed to have it.
1: Mm.
0: My mom, who watches my children, would slap me across my face if I ever said, don't give her that, don't give her that.
1: That's aggressive.
0: Yeah, but it's probably accurate in many, many ways. What do you think? Do grandmas have that kind of pull? 1-800-330-9999. Dylan, whose side are you on?
2: I'm on the grandma side. I mean, because, you know, at the end of the day, she's a kid. It's grandma. I understand him, you know, being upset that grandma's kind of breaking a rule. But, I mean, she's 12 years old. I mean, I would just kind of look at how much she's giving her. She's being, like, obsessive about it and, you know, it's maybe contributing to any, like, you know, obesity. Like, okay, they can have a conversation. But every grandparent in history is going to skid by the rules. I'm sure their grandparents skid by the rules a little bit, you know. So it's kind of like you just got to take it down a notch, take a breath. It's really not the end of the world.
1: Hey, Zara, what do you think? Whose side are you on today?
3: I think grandma rules is grandma rules. Mm. And if he want his own rules, stay a babysitter, then you're going to demand whatever he wants. Otherwise, she's helping. And he can do that. Mm. He definitely can do that and make it. And in other eyes, you're teaching your daughter that life don't have to be that strict.
1: Yeah.
3: They're going to put her in a box that is not good.
0: Katie, what do you think?
4: I think he's totally overreacting. I understand there are rules at home, but he's looking a gift horse in the mouth. He's getting free child care, and he's going to come down on a little treat now and then. If he wants somebody to abide by his rules, then he can certainly pay for somebody else to watch his child.
1: James, tell us quick. Whose side are you on today, bro?
5: Hi. I am on the father's side. I think it not only sabotages the health benefit, but it sabotages it for 7 days, not just the one day. You know, I would hire someone for a day, and then when the grandmother questioned, just explain to her, you know, play hardball. Just tell her, well, you know, I'm sorry, but you don't follow the rules that we set for our daughter.
1: So let grandma know she's on notice with the hired help. Thanks for the call, James.
6: The verdict is in. Jury foreman, what are the results?
0: Maya, our audience agreed with you today. Chris, it's one day a week. It's grandma. They have a different set of rules. And unfortunately, that's how it's going to be. That's just how it's going to be. Your rules at your home are going to be different than rules at grandma's house.
1: You don't want a stranger watching your kid. You know what I mean? Even if they're getting paid, you still don't know what's happening in that situation, Chris. So as long as you trust your mother-in-law in all other ways and your daughter's not a diabetic, you're probably all right once a week.
0: It's not physically hurting her.
7: Yeah, you know what? I go back and forth. You know, some days, you know, if she's getting a little bit of chocolate, it's probably okay. But, you know, every time she's over there.
1: You know what'll make you feel better, Chris? Chocolate. That's probably make you feel better.
8: A small amount of added sugar is healthy. It's not unhealthy. And once a week, like you said.
1: Oh, it sounds like this conversation isn't over in your house. Yeah.
0: All right, if you have a problem too, send an email. couplescore@annaandraven.com.
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1: Now, Vicksburg's V105.5 News, I'm Randy Reynolds. Roosevelt Harris has pled guilty to second-degree murder in the 2024 stabbing death of Christy Michelle Ware. Ware was found dead on a bedroom floor of her home in the 800 block of Clark Street. Prosecutors told the court that Harris and Ware had argued before Harris went into the kitchen, returned with a knife, and killed her. Harris will be sentenced at a later date. With the new Warren County Jail almost ready for occupancy, the Warren County Sheriff's Department is holding a two-day job fair on the jail premises at 1200 Highway 80. The job fair will run from 11 a.m. till 3:30, both tomorrow and Thursday. The Sheriff's Department is offering competitive pay and benefits in law enforcement, detention, and administration. Anyone interested in a career serving the community is invited to stop by the new jail and apply. And that's Vicksburg's V105.5 News. I'm Randy Reynolds.
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7: 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And now for that Wednesday weather, mainly sunny with a high of 89, and tonight clear with a low of 61. That's your weather from V105.5.
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0: you ever been profiled? Maybe even stereotyped?
1: Hurtful, Raven. It's very hurtful.
2: Everybody has been. Do you think you've been discriminated against?
1: No.
2: That's worse.
1: It's not discriminated against.
2: Okay.
1: It's profiled and stereotyped.
2: All right.
0: When I get into an Uber or a Lyft, one of two things happen. And I'm trying to figure out which one is more annoying.
2: Okay.
0: Okay. First is when somebody asks me, like, oh, why you're in town? We travel a lot for work, right?
2: Yeah.
0: And they ask, what do I do for a living? Without fail, when I say I work in radio, they always want to play music for me.
2: Why do you tell people?
0: But what am I going to say?
2: Well, you tell people. Just say you're in media. Then they have no idea what you're talking about.
0: So this last Uber I was in, the gentleman was very nice. And he told me that he has gone into making his own AI music.
2: Oh, no.
0: And he wanted to play his song for me, Viva Somalia. And I was like, oh,
2: nice, my brothers
0: wonderful.
2: And sisters.
0: Yeah, no,
2: I love when you say that. It means like we're all coming together.
0: Oh,
2: you know,
0: absolutely.
2: We're having a good time.
0: But the thing is because he uses AI and he created this song, there was multiple versions.
2: Oh, yeah.
3: You like it?
4: Yeah, it's wonderful. Oh, is it the dance mix of it?
2: Yeah,
4: oh, yo.
3: A lot of dancing.
4: Cool.
2: A lot of dancing.
0: Yeah.
2: A lot of dancing. Oh, now he's cranking it up because now you told him that you liked it.
0: Yeah, it was good. It was good.
2: Was it good? Was it good, though?
0: You know, what are you going to say? You made an AI song. You want me to play it on the radio?
2: Lesson learned. This is why you never tell them. You never tell them. But you did. Look at you. You did do it. You did play it.
0: When that happens, it doesn't bother me so much because, like, it's fun and they want me to hear their music. And here's the truth. I have zero control over what music we play on the radio. We have no control over that.
2: And questionable taste.
0: But,
2: so, you know, hand in hand, you got a shot.
0: But the other thing that happens that I find to be very stereotyping and hurtful is that when they pick a playlist for me when I get in the car, I have made a list of the last five songs that they've put on when I got in the car.
2: Okay. I mean,
0: why?
2: Bon Jovi did your wedding song.
0: But that doesn't
2: matter.
0: Not
2: that song, but I mean, okay. That's a typical white guy song.
0: No,
2: he got rickrolled. I mean, you love these songs. You love two out of three of these songs.
0: I didn't say that it wasn't accurate. I said that it was stereotypical and hurtful.
2: Yeah. I mean, they're crushing it right now. This is a big playlist for you. What's number five? I want to know what love is. Well, that might be a strikeout.
0: I'm like, they just look at me and they're like, middle-aged white lady. They're like, you know what? That's what we're going to play for. And I want to know, is it true? Do you profile somebody getting into your Uber or your Lyft and decide what music they would be listening to?
2: Mm.
0: Hi, it's Anna and Raven. Do you drive Uber or Lyft?
5: Lyft, yeah.
0: Hi, what's your name?
5: Carly.
0: All right, Carly, you don't even have to give us your real name. I just have a question for you. When people get in the car, do you profile them and select what music to play based on what they look like?
5: When I first started driving, but not anymore. It's just that would just be too much work. I'd have to do that for like every person. It'd be too hectic.
0: Huh.
2: I love that you told him he didn't have to tell us his real name after he told us his name.
0: Right. Mary, when somebody gets in a car or when you see you have a pickup, do you pick the music that you're going to play in the car by looking at them and figuring out what you think they'll like?
5: No.
2: Mm, okay.
0: All right.
2: That's it.
0: Thank you very much, Mary. I don't know if I believe this.
2: Mm. Doreen, you drive Uber or Lyft?
6: Yes, sir.
2: Doreen, when you pick somebody up, do you profile them and then try and select music for them?
6: No.
2: See?
0: I mean, is it possible? There's no way that I get in the car and this is what they're listening to.
2: Mm-hmm.
0: There's no way.
2: I mean, that's just what they drive around and they love every moment. People would be shocked sometimes if they saw my playlist. My wife says my classical means I'm a serial killer.
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6: 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Is October 7th. 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It's a free concert with Tremaine, Big Maine, Merrill. All right. And now Gene Robertson.
7: Left Brain is my husband, Jerry, and that is what most of the people, of course, around here call him, because Jerry is his name. I call him LB, or Left Brain, and if you have no idea what I'm talking about, you probably are one, too. The reason I said that Left Brain is in the building is that in the early years, I guess you went to most of the speeches with me, didn't you, honey? A lot of them. But now he doesn't go all the time. The truth is that something happened, and that's why he doesn't go with me all the time. And I was to speak in one of our large universities here in North Carolina. And I was to speak in this gigantic ballroom, and I had spoken there many times. And then after the banquet and after I spoke, they were going to have coffee in the lobby with dessert areas. And then they were going to have a big dance. And while they had the coffee, they were going to set up the band for the dance. It was formal. So there I was in a big orange evening gown from pageant days. Tony said I looked like the Great Pumpkin standing there, and Left Brain in a tuxedo. I was standing there with everyone else, and I was smiling. Because once you have ever been in the Miss America pageant, you never forget how to smile. And the women in here will know that although I call this a pageant smile, I also call this my marriage and meeting smile. You know how you can be in a room full of people and have a smile like mine on your face? And everybody there will think, that's one of the happiest women I've ever seen in my life. And you can talk to your husband through your teeth. And he'll know you are not happy at all. And that's the smile I had on when Left Brain came up to me and said, get your things, we're leaving. The women in here would have been so proud of me. I said, what do you mean? I told this client we would stay for the dance. We're going to stay for the dance. He said, I know you told him that, honey, but we got to go. Get your stuff. We're going right now. It never broke. I don't believe you heard me. We're going to stay for the dance. He said, I don't think you heard me. We're going right now. I've ripped these tuxedo pants right down the back. And I gave it a look, and he had a problem. Left Brain is 6 feet, 6 inches tall. There was just a gap wide open. But I had a problem, too, because I had told my client that I would love to stay for their dance. I had with me a spool of orange thread. that matched my gown, and I had a needle. And when I told Left Brain this, he just blanched. She said, no, no. I said, this is what we've got to do. Now, the only place they had rented was this big ballroom, the lobby, and the restrooms. There's no way I can sneak this body in that orange evening gown into the men's restroom. And then I thought about the ladies' restroom and all those little stalls, and I thought, if I can get him in there and get him in one of those stalls, I think I can sew this up. Well, how many women, let me just ask the ladies here tonight, how many women do you think were lined up to get in the ladies' restroom between the banquet and the dance? Everybody there. But I had spoken at this big ballroom before, and I knew that down a big long hall and around the corner, there was another ladies' restroom that people didn't know about because they didn't walk by it. He backed down the hall holding his pants the whole way, and we got inside. I said, now take off your pants, and he did. He took off his shoes, took off his pants, and then, see, this is the Left Brain thing that kicks in on him from time to time, because then he put his shoes back on. Why are you doing that thing? Now, let me just make sure you get the picture. He's 6'6". He's got on a black bow tie. He's got on a black coat and white shirt. And he's got on a black cummerbund and black shiny shoes and socks and white boxer shorts. And he's standing in the ladies' restroom. I do not know why men start yelling at their wives at a time like this. I do well to thread a needle in good light in a room by myself. And here he is hopping from one foot to the, hurry it up, will you hurry it up, will you hurry it up? And that's when we heard the female voices coming down the hall. Left Brain just started running all around the room, but he wasn't going anywhere. I said, get in the stall. He jumped in the stall, and I looked down, and all I saw were these two shiny shoes. I said, you get out of the stall or put your shoes up, one or the other. He put his shoes up, and his knees went up over the top of the door. I said, get out of the stall. We could hear him talking outside the door. Thank goodness he came out, and I said, get in the closet, get in the closet. He jumped in the closet, and I slammed the door. You could not have timed it any better. I slammed the door, balled up those pants, and put them behind my back, and two of the sweetest ladies you've ever seen walked in. They'd been in the restroom less than 5 seconds, and we heard this banging on the closet door, and an evidently male voice said, open the door. Open the door. And they looked at me. I said, I don't know. And then I heard it again, but getting louder. And he had never been afraid in the dark before. I didn't know what his problem was. And then I heard in the loudest voice I have ever heard Left Brain use, and now you know why.

0: The votes are in. If you missed it, yesterday, Raven was talking about the fact that a neighbor had approached him while he was out walking his dog and had asked for him to please, now granted, it's the beginning of October, asked him to skip his fireworks display on the 4th of July that he does every year for 30 minutes.
1: Yeah, first I thought maybe he was waiting till after the 250 anniversary, but really when, upon reflection, he was waiting for me to be walking when I wasn't with my wife.
0: Right. Now, we asked you if you thought he should stop. Like, if it was such a bothersome to his neighbors, what would you think? What would you do?
1: He said he can't read or relax or watch television during that time. Granted, this is a 30-minute display that happens once a year on the actual 4th. I don't do it on some crazy

0: busy day. And I have, you know, a dozen neighbors that come out of their house and sit in lawn chairs and watch it.
1: So what did people say? It's coming up next. It's Anna and Raven on V 105.5.

0: Hi, I'm Emily Tillman, and this is Did You Know Mississippi? She comes by night in fearsome flight, in garments black as pitch, the queen of doom upon her broom, the wild and wicked witch. Did you know there's a place where no grass grows in Mississippi? Just south of Tupelo on the Natchez Trace, at mile marker 233.2, you can find the witch dance. The Natchez Trace had the nickname the Devil's Backbone due to the pirates, bootleggers, and gangs that traveled along it committing robbery and murder. It is a part of Mississippi folklore that the site of Witch Dance was once a place that witches held nighttime ceremonies. According to legend, the grass would wither and die wherever the witches would step while doing their ceremonial dances. You should not walk in these dead areas lest you be cursed. Many travelers claim to have heard cackling and laughing in the woods nearby. The area was already steeped in superstition, as the Native Americans buried their dead there. It is said that the Chickasaw and Choctaw would avoid the scorched patches of ground caused by the witches. It is said that the reason Micah Jaharp, half of the country's first serial killer duo, met his death is because he didn't believe in the legend and jumped from spot to spot while laughing. Upon his return to Kentucky soon after, he was killed and beheaded in revenge for a murder he committed. You can travel and even camp in this location nowadays and see if you can find the scorched earth, if you dare. And that's been Did You Know Mississippi? I'm Emily Tillman.
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0: Good morning out there to you, Vicksburg and Warren County. Emily Tillman here with you. 38th annual Over the River Run happening this Saturday. They've got the 5 mile, they've got the fun run, and you know what? 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

0: If your neighbor approached you and asked you to stop doing a fireworks display on the 4th of July because he found it disruptive, he can't read, he can't watch TV, would you stop? That's exactly what Raven's neighbor did.
1: Oh, it's amazing. I was out walking the dogs. I was solo. Typically, I'm with my wife, and he approached me. He was doing lawn work, put his stuff down, and said, Jay, do you mind if I walk with you? And told me about his thoughts on this here.
0: Yeah.
1: And he said, I wanted to get you when you were alone. And I know that he knows that that's because my wife would have told him promptly, we're going to do what we want.
0: Right. And we spoke with Raven's wife, Alicia, yesterday, if you missed it. And she very much thinks like this guy can basically shove it.
1: Yeah. So speed ahead.
0: We asked, like, what do you think? What do you think about the whole thing? Because I hate fireworks myself, but I don't know if I would have the gall to ask somebody to stop doing them on the 4th of July.
1: Right.
0: Let me look at some text messages. Mail him a book about fireworks and then let fireworks off for an hour next year.
1: No, that seems aggressive.
0: I live in a neighborhood where fireworks go off for 2 hours.
1: Mm.
0: I don't always like the big bangs, but you need to get over it.
1: God bless America.
0: It's 30 minutes, one time a year. Do not stop the fire.
1: You know what? This seems practical, right? These are good choices.
0: 1-800-330-9999. What do you think? Should he stop the fireworks display?
1: Hey, Tavell, what do you think about this situation here?
2: I can see he's afraid of your wife, first of all.
0: But most people that, are. So
1: you know what? I mean, that makes two of us, right?
2: I hate fireworks, and I have dogs in my house.
1: Mm-hmm.
2: I would never ask my neighbor to stop doing something they enjoy.
1: Right.
2: As much as I don't like them, I would never approach my neighbor and ask them to stop doing it. If they want to enjoy themselves for one day a year, let them enjoy themselves.
1: You know, I have to tell you, I have neighbors around me. They do it randomly throughout the year, and I don't appreciate it. And I'm not talking even just at night. I'm talking about like Wednesday, 2 o'clock in the afternoon, a 500-gram mortar for some reason. You think that, you know, there's a plane going down or something terrible's happening. That I don't appreciate. This is a half-hour window, and we give the neighbors, we say it's going to happen between this time and that time. I appreciate your honesty, though. There's things that my neighbors do, and I don't ask them not to.
2: Exactly. There's a lot of things that we see our neighbors do that we don't like, but you don't go over there and say, hey, can you not do that?
0: I do like those drone shows. Those are a good
1: thing. Yeah, drone shows are cool.
0: You should switch to drone shows.
1: Yeah, I have a drone. I haven't even taken it out of the box.
0: Not even 1,700 more.
1: Thanks for the call, man. Have a great day. I'll probably run it into somebody.
3: Hi, this is Sima calling. I wanted to talk to you about the fireworks thing. My husband and I were really impressed by the drone fireworks up in the sky.
1: Mm.
3: I'm terrified of fireworks myself, and I've even had, my husband's Italian, so we have a balcony in Italy. The neighbors caught a clothesline on fire one night shooting fireworks off.
1: Terrified.
3: Had a fire truck coming through my house. You know, it's something to look into. I don't know what they cost. Could be more expensive than regular fireworks, but you know, it's a thought.
1: Yeah, I don't have access to 500 drones to pull off a show, but if I did...
0: You should.
1: If I did, listen, I would do it. It sounds awesome.
0: I know how much money you spend on those fireworks every year. Maybe having a drone investment wouldn't be so bad.
1: All right. Well, watch out for that clothesline. It sounds like a lovely view, though, from the balcony. Hey, Shelby, how are you? I got approached by one of my neighbors. He doesn't love the fireworks here. What would you do in this situation?
4: I would give him and his wife, if there was is one, a $50 gift card and tell him to go out and eat during that time that 30 minutes.
1: This was
0: not a bad idea.
4: There you go.
1: Yeah. Not a bad idea.
4: Buy him out.
0: We know you hate fireworks, so here's a gift card to Applebee's.
1: Right.
0: Have a wonderful evening.
1: Enjoy the riblets.
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1: Now, Vicksburg's V105.5 News, I'm Randy Reynolds. Roosevelt Harris has pled guilty to second-degree murder in the 2024 stabbing death of Christy Michelle Ware. Ware was found dead on a bedroom floor of her home in the 800 block of Clark Street. Prosecutors told the court that Harris and Ware had argued before Harris went into the kitchen, returned with a knife, and killed her. Harris will be sentenced at a later date. With the new Warren County Jail almost ready for occupancy, the Warren County Sheriff's Department is holding a two-day job fair on the jail premises at 1200 Highway 80. The job fair will run from 11 a.m. till 3:30, both tomorrow and Thursday. The Sheriff's Department is offering competitive pay and benefits in law enforcement, detention, and administration. Anyone interested in a career serving the community is invited to stop by the new jail and apply. And that's Vicksburg's V105.5 News. I'm Randy Reynolds.
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6: 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And now for that Wednesday weather, mainly sunny with a high of 89, and tonight clear with a low of 61. That's your weather from V105.5.
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0: this is the time of year when you make the worst decisions. That's what they say.
1: Is that right?
0: Yeah, you want to cut your hair. You're heading into a different season. The holidays are coming up. You want to break up with that guy that you don't really like. All those decisions need to be made.
1: Yeah, there is pressure, that's for sure. And sometimes, you know, other people are just too busy to give you the advice that you might need. But Anna and I, that's what we're here for.
0: Right. Do you want us to talk you into something or talk you out of it? What are you contemplating right now? 1-800-330-9999.
1: Rose, what is it you're contemplating? What are you thinking about doing right now? We're going to talk you out of it or into it.
2: So I'm thinking about retiring from a very large health system, but I'm having a hard time making that decision because the health system actually just had a very large layoff. They're very short-handed help. So
0: not your problem, Rose. YOLO. You know what?
2: Yeah.
0: When companies make decisions like that, everyone is dispensable. Everybody is.
1: Well, expendable, so, yeah, dispensable, right. They're not considering you and what you would do for them to keep them afloat necessarily. They're considering what they're going to do.
0: You did your part. You did your years. If this is something that you feel like you want to do and you're ready to do it, like, go for it.
2: Go for it.
1: You don't owe the system anyways. And there's another way that you can look at it. Because loyalty and pride in what you do is something that we both understand here. You know, they just laid off a bunch of people. You don't know what could change for your arrangement. If you get out now, you also open up a slot for somebody else, right? They're still there, maybe. A silver lining to that, too.
2: That's true. And this was a date that I planned, you know, years ago. So it's not like it's anything new that, you know, and they had known, you know, I had actually announced it last year. So
1: I mean, there's a part of you that no matter how much you plan for or whatever, well, the day always arrives faster than you think. And there's always going to be some doubt on that. But you could step off, take that leap, and it could be the most rewarding time of your life, the most fun, right? You never know what comes out of this.
2: Right. And it's unfortunate because there's not going to be many people left in management. And, you know, but like you said, I mean, it's not a decision that I made, you know, for the company. So
1: baptism by fire. People got to learn, right? The young ones got to swim. Yeah. So if they're the one that's left over, there's somebody that's still dedicated to that job. They're coming up and they're not going to stop either. So you got to have confidence in that.
2: Well, I appreciate your advice. Thank you so much.
1: Take care, Rose. Thanks for being with us. Take care.
0: George, talk you out of it, or maybe talk you into it. What are you considering doing?
3: I am considering dyeing my hair blonde.
1: Have you ever dyed your hair before?
3: I have never dyed my hair.
1: Mm-hmm.
3: I've dyed my wife's hair before.
1: Oh, okay.
3: She does not think I would look like a good blonde. Mm-hmm. I want to prove her wrong.
1: To me, it's nothing about your skill set. I mean, you dyed your wife's hair great. As a man who's had the same haircut since high school or whatever, I get why you would be like, you know what? I want to dye my hair. Other people dye their hair. It's not the end of the world. I get why you would be like, I want to try it and do something weird. And it's not that weird.
0: No, I'm not going to talk you out of it. It's not a dumb mistake. It's something that can be easily corrected. I will tell you this. Once you dye your hair once, what color is your hair now?
3: Black.
1: Okay. All right, so it's going to take a lot. It's going to take some serious peroxide product here.
0: I guess it's a little bit different for guys because you just will grow the whole thing out. But your hair never really goes back to normal again after that. Like, once it's gone, that virgin hair is gone.
1: I mean, how could that be?
0: No, it's true.
1: His is only 2-3 inches. Like I said, I shaved my head a year and a half ago. Came back the same color.
0: Yeah, but it's a different texture now.
1: That's got nothing to do with hair dye.
0: Oh, if you're cool with that, then why not? Go for it.
1: You going to make the curtain match the drapes or what? You going to do the eyebrows?
3: I'll do the eyebrows.
0: You can't do that. Don't do that. I'll talk you out of it. That's ridiculous.
1: What about the goatee? Do you have any facial hair?
3: I'm not going to dye my facial hair. Okay. I think I'll draw the line there.
0: It seems like a lot of decisions to make. I think you should listen to whatever your wife told you to do.
1: It's a domino effect.
0: Yeah.
1: It's Anna and Raven on V105.5.

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0: There's a reason for it. And if you're afraid of spiders, you're not going to like this. 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
5: 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And now for that Wednesday weather, mainly sunny with a high of 89, and tonight clear with a low of 61. That's your weather from V105.5.
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1: Guess what kind of season it is?
2: Oh, gosh.
0: It's my witch voice. Did you hear my witch voice?
2: It's the season of my migraines. That's what it is.
0: This is the only time of year that I'm allowed to use my witch voice. And one of the biggest fears, because October is a lot about fears, is the fear of spiders. Mm. And if you've realized, man, there's a whole lot of spiders this time of year. It's not in your imagination.
2: Well, right. I mean, the conditions weather-wise make sense.
0: No,
2: Anna. I don't know their mating time, cycling time, all that. So what do you say? It's all about, you know, Halloween or whatever? It's not. Arachnophobia is a real thing. The phobia is real. But spiders, they're basically our friends.
0: It's annual spider season. And it's, well, you said it. It's the mating.
3: The males become mature in August and September. And when they're mature, they start running around looking for females.
2: Yep. I mean, that sounds exactly like a weird spider guy explaining that.
0: That's Rob Crawford. He's a curator of arachnids at the Burke Museum.
2: He sounds exactly like I think he would by you just telling me his title and what he does.
0: And we're going to have a spider expert coming on in just a little bit to talk about all the fears around spiders, if they're based on actual facts. Mm. Do they crawl into your ears when you're sleeping and all that?
2: She'll be a little bit more lively.
0: Yeah, but when did you have a face-to-face encounter with a spider and what happened? I have two notable stories of the last year.
2: Go.
0: One, there was a spider in my hair and I almost died. I went into the bathroom. I have white floors in the bathroom. I went to touch my hair because I felt something itching on it. I had just rolled out of bed and a giant spider fell out of my hair on the floor. And I just screamed.
2: When you say giant spider, what are we talking about compared to, let's say, your fingernail?
0: It had 8 giant legs, mm-hmm. and it was probably the size of my thumb.
2: Okay.
0: It was in my head. Right? Yep. Did you hear that part where it was in my hair?
2: I got it out
0: of my hair.
2: And you shook it off, and then it ran for its life.
0: Right. And then I grabbed it and flushed it down the toilet. I have this rule in my house where a spider, I don't crush them because I feel bad.
2: Uh-huh.
0: So I give them the opportunity to live by flushing them down the toilet. If they can swim and they can survive it, then they're free.
2: Spider encounter number 2.
0: Well, it wasn't me. It was one of my good friends, her daughter. All our girls got their licenses around the same time. And she was driving her car and she crashed it into a curb because there was a spider in the car. And she was screaming and she didn't know where the spider went. And she went and she hit the curb and they did terrible job. Like, it really ruined her alignment. It was thousands of dollars.
2: I have news for you. That is a lie.
0: Oh.
2: She just crashed the car and made that story up. I told my mom when I crashed her car that the deer jumped out in the middle of the road. So I'm glad that you guys bought that. Awesome.
0: What was your spider encounter? 1-800-330-9999.
4: Listen, I had a spider in the house. And honestly, seeing a spider wasn't the worst part. I went to get something to deal with him. And when I came back, he was gone. Now, here's the problem. Once you disappear, you become a threat. Now 100%. I'm turning over tables. I'm knocking stuff over. I'm looking. Because one thing I'm not going to do is close my eyes when it's a loose spider in the house. I can't do it.
0: Especially when you know it's big. When you see it and it's big and you run and go get the tissue to do the thing and all of a sudden they're gone. You're like, where are they?
2: Mm-hmm.
0: Where do they live now? Are they plotting my demise the second I close my eyes to go to sleep this evening?
2: One last week.
4: Absolutely.
2: Ran across the wall behind the television. And it was so fast. I got up. And went to the kitchen to get something, and I heard her scream, "Aah!" And I came back. Of course, the TV is like mounted, so you got to pull the arm out, like swing the whole thing around, all that. Never found him.
0: Yeah, he's in your belly. You ate him when you were sleeping.
2: I mean, he was up by the television. He got in my belly somehow.
0: Yep, or he crawled in your ear.
2: What makes you think that he wants to be in my body?
0: No, I know. 1-800-330-9999. Your spider encounter. What happened? 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
1: Who knew? 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
0: I know, it's probably TMI, right? But you always have a spider encounter, something that happened. I had a giant spider fall out of my hair in the bathroom. Never be not scarred from that situation.
1: It's gross.
0: One of my daughter's friends crashed her car. 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
6: 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And now for that Wednesday weather, mainly sunny with a high of 89, and tonight clear with a low of 61. That's your weather from V105.5.
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1: If you've been wondering why there's so many spiders around,
2: the males become mature in August and September, and when they're mature, they start running around looking for females.
1: It's mating season for spiders.
0: I mean, that's an actual expert on spiders, and he sounds like a comedian doing a drab voice. It's amazing to me.
1: What happened when you came face to face with a spider?
0: Last spider I saw, Anna, it was because my wife screamed and I had to go up and get it for her, and he was cowering in the corner. Oh. He was trying to tuck himself into a ball so

0: spider that came down from the ceiling on me, and I freaked out. I immediately took down the whole shower curtain.
1: Nice.
0: falling out of the shower. It was not a good moment. I'm glad nobody was there to see it, but that was rough. And it's ruined showers at my grandmother's.
1: Well, showers at grandma's somewhat strange anyway. Somewhat of a different feeling anyways, I'd say. The spider in the shower, it is a jarring feeling. You're obviously more exposed, Anna, mm-hmm. and the spider should respect that. I'm naked here. There's water here. You don't want no part of that, and I don't want no part of you, right?
2: No.
1: You feel like you're both in an area where nothing will take place, and then all of a sudden, here's this invader.
2: When you see it on your body, you feel it on your body. Yeah.
1: Then you think about every other little sensation you've ever felt on your body, and you're like, was that a bug too?
2: We just got a text from Clark. He said, I met my wife in Mexico, and in our house, they had a big spider who stayed in the guest room window and ate the mosquitoes, but never moved from his web. That's what you think, Clark. That when you went to bed at night, that it's like a dog just wandering around the house, exploring. Alicia, how about you? Spider encounter.
1: What happened?
3: Okay, so my husband and I were on vacation, and we were in Australia.
1: We rented
3: out this Airbnb. Like, you've heard stories, but you don't really think it's going to happen. Well, it's like the middle of the night. I go to the bathroom, because you know I drink a lot of water, and I turn on the light, and I just see this giant spider making direct eye contact. Like, I full on screamed. It was 2 in the morning. Woke my husband up, and I was like, and then I saw another one, and I was like, nope, nope, nope, nope. And I was like, we got to leave tomorrow. I can't. I was just so freaked out. They're enormously large over there. Like, I right. thought spiders were big. And then you go there, Australia, and you're like, no, this is not normal. And I couldn't. I just had the heebie-jeebies. We lost money on that one, and we found somewhere else. And luckily, that place was spider-free. Australia, it's a different breed. I don't know what they're eating. I don't know what they're feeding them. It's
2: when you
3: crazy.
2: See a spider the size of a gecko, like, it stops you in your tracks.
1: I mean,
2: it's
1: the
2: terrifying.
1: Size of a gecko. Google right now, camel spider.
2: No.
1: Right? Google that.
2: Why would I do
1: because
2: that?
1: Because that thing is the size of your foot.
3: I'm good. I don't want to Google that.
1: That's in Australia. It's in the desert climates, Iraq, Afghanistan, all the places where my dad served.
2: It says it runs 9.9 miles per hour.
1: I mean, that's almost as fast as we can run topped out. All right?
2: We don't know that for sure.
1: You better be in shape.
2: Oh, footage of camel spider screaming in defense.
1: Oh, yeah. A camel spider will, like, eat a bird. It's crazy.
2: And then scream, apparently.
1: Something out of Aliens.
2: Spider expert Jennifer O'Donnell. She's coming up next. Let's get back to the best mix of classic hits on V 105.5.

0: to you, yeah.
1: I got McDonald's money. I got McDonald's money.
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1: Spider season is here. 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
1: Have you been faced with a lot of struggles lately? 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
2: 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And now for that Wednesday weather, mainly sunny with a high of 89, and tonight clear with a low of 61. That's your weather from V105.5.
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0: It's Anna and Raven on V105.5. Fear of spiders is one of the greatest fears. But what if you're a spider expert? Jennifer O'Donnell is a manager of biological laboratories and expert animal handler at the University of Richmond.
1: Jennifer, do you get offended when somebody calls you a spider lady?
2: No, I don't. I really am the spider lady, and it's gotten kind of excessive because my love for them grows over the years. I've always been an animal lover. From early childhood, I was always really into all animals around me, watching them, observing them, trying to catch them and bring them home. Really, my spider love, though, escalated way more when the university wanted some live mascots, and so I do all of our lab animals in the biology department, so it made sense for me to help with the live mascots. Now I have 13 tarantulas and a black widow, and taking care of them every day and observing them, my love and respect has grown even more.
1: Yeah. Tell us about the mascot there for the basketball games, all right? Because I've seen some photos here, and I don't want to blow the surprise on other people, but it's terrible! It's terrible!
0: Terrifying.
2: Well, the best is when we do, like, the feeding videos. So, yes, we do have one tarantula in particular that's the men's basketball team's mascot, and her name is Tarrant, and she's a green bottle blue tarantula, so she's got some really beautiful markings, kind of some fluorescent blue-looking legs and some green and blue on her body, and she does some really epic attacks when she's eating crickets in her cage, some of which they use even during the games, you know, they have the big screens where they'll play when our team scores or something, and it's really cool.
1: Right. They show a cricket being devoured when their team scores.
2: That's not like the spider like leaping across the cage.
1: Thirsty Thursday will make you cheer for literally anything.
0: I'm sure the other teams are not intimidated just a little bit. Have you ever been bitten by one of your spiders?
2: No, and honestly, it's never really been close. I mean, I have a couple that are kind of more of the gymnastics spiders. You know, if I open the cage and I'm not careful, they'll try to like crawl up my arm. But I've never seen them use a threat posture that indicates fangs coming out.
0: Is it true that spiders crawl in your ears and in your mouth when you're sleeping? How many spiders do you eat in a lifetime?
2: So I'm happy to report that this is a pretty big urban legend. As far as spiders, how they regard us, we're just a part of their landscape. So we're like a big, giant, warm, vibrating rock. And so when we're sleeping and breathing, this is not going to be something that they intentionally approach, but they may cross over us from going from point A to point B. And luckily, too, humans have a swallow reflex that requires nervous system input and tongue and all of this. So if we're not awake and we're not working to swallow the spider, luckily, we're not going to swallow it, and it would not purposefully walk into our mouth.
0: And can they lay eggs in your ears and nose or eye sockets?
2: Well, and so if you ever watched one lay an egg, this is a process that's not instant. They form these beautiful egg sacs. This is not a process that would be quick enough for it to happen without you noticing that you had a spider on you somewhere.
0: Okay.
1: I mean, it'd be, I don't know. Anna's mouth kind of looks like a cavern to me.
0: Oh, gosh.
2: But right, but think of the breathing. They would definitely not like that. They would go away from the breathing pretty quickly once they realized what was going on.
0: And true or false, if you kill a spider, it's bad luck.
2: I mean, I've heard everything from it's good luck, it's bad luck, you'll find money, you'll lose money, it'll rain, you'll have a plague of flies. I would say it's bad luck just because I watch these organisms and they're just trying to live their daily spider life, and to interrupt that without reason is, you know, it's not necessary.
1: Their best spider life.
0: Yeah.
1: Jennifer's out for their best spider life. I love it.
2: That's right. That's right. They're just trying to make ends meet like the rest of us.
0: Jennifer O'Donnell is the manager of biological laboratories and expert animal handler at the University of Richmond. Jennifer, thank you so much for taking the time. We appreciate it.
2: Yeah, it was great. Thanks for having me.
0: Let's get back to the best mix of classic hits on V105.5.

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1: Ridiculous lawsuits are nothing new. Remember the McDonald's lady that sued because her coffee was too hot? Or that guy that sued a laundromat for $10 million because they lost his pants?
2: That must have been some pants.
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3: 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And now for that Wednesday weather, mainly sunny with a high of 89, and tonight clear with a low of 61. That's your weather from V105.5.
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0: If you were waiting for the class action lawsuit where you could become 34 cents richer, sadly, Raven, it is not coming.
1: Okay, which product was this that was letting me down this time? Because I feel like it's all of them.
2: And Hershey beating a lawsuit this week claiming its Reese's Halloween candy isn't spooky enough.
0: I mean, honestly.
1: Wait a minute.
0: Yep. If you remember, this started like, I want to say a couple years ago. And also, they're appealing it. I should say that. Like,
1: give
0: up.
1: It just goes on and
0: just
1: on.
0: Give up.
1: I don't understand who are these people that have this money to keep going to court over things like this.
0: So the Halloween Reese's Peanut Butter Cup looks like a pumpkin, but on the actual.
1: Well, they have pumpkins. They have ghosts.
0: Sure.
1: I mean, come on. I'm a connoisseur of these things. I love these candies.
0: But on the image, on the actual packaging, it shows a carved out face. But
1: yes.
0: Guess what? Surprise. When you open it, it doesn't have a carved out face because it's a Reese's Peanut Butter Cup.
1: It just looks like a mass.
0: Right.
2: So this suit alleged the company misled consumers who were disappointed the Halloween-themed Reese's they bought lacked the decorations shown on the labels.
0: I mean, I just want to know who opens up their Reese's Peanut Butter Cup and they're, even if you're like, oh, it doesn't have the face carved out.
1: I'm going to sue.
0: Right, this is it. This is it.
1: I'm guessing it's the head of one of those big, you know, attorney firms.
0: I'm not sure.
2: The judge ruling the plaintiffs didn't prove they suffered any economic harm, and the subjective belief they overpaid for the candy, well, it didn't support their claims.
0: I will say this. Yeah. If you've been looking at Halloween candy lately, it's expensive.
1: Oh my gosh, it's out of this world this year. But you know what? Quick question. Mm-hmm. Reese's, all right, because they've gotten thinner and thinner over time. Which shape do you think gives you the most chocolate and peanut butter? Because for me, it's the eggs. It's the eggs.
0: You want to know the truth? You know, Dakota, my little one, has a severe nut allergy.
1: Right, so you haven't had one in a decade.
0: I haven't had a peanut butter cup. You know, we don't even have peanuts anywhere near us because of the severity of it. But I'll tell you, it's the one thing I miss the most. I miss a Reese's peanut butter cup like I can't even believe it.
1: The next time we're away for business, if I give you one the first day, you can eat it.
0: It's funny. I get a weird guilty feeling. But anyway.
2: The proposed class action suit by two Florida residents was seeking at least $5
0: million. $5 million.
1: Well, I'm very hurt. And I'm very upset.
0: But here's the wild part. If you go and you buy them today, you're going to notice something kind of interesting about the packaging.
3: Well, look what we've noticed on the package this year. A disclaimer, removing all doubt by warning us all, quote, carving not on actual product.
0: Mm-hmm. Can
1: you imagine? What's that picture for then? Mm-hmm. What are we doing here?
0: Well, they're just trying to make it look like a pumpkin.
1: Yeah.
0: And when it's got to have a carved face.
1: Yeah.
0: I was thinking, though, what Halloween candy is actually the biggest ripoff? Because, I mean, the Reese's Peanut Butter Cups, I feel like they've done their job. They've delivered chocolate and peanut butter, and they're delicious.
1: I mean, they've done that for a long time, but it's just, you know, it's gotten smaller and smaller. I would say an Almond Joy at this point, a fun-size Almond Joy. You get one almond in there.
0: Really?
1: That's it.
0: Yeah.
1: You get one almond. It's like a requirement. It's like if one person was actually feeding the machine one almond at a time. That's a rip.
0: I have the top five.
1: Oh.
0: Biggest candy ripoffs.
1: Go.
0: You get these on Halloween, you're mad.
1: Okay.
0: Candy corn packets.
1: Oh,
0: nobody
1: yeah.
0: wants a candy
1: no,
0: corn
1: no.
0: packet.
1: Yeah, I'll give you that one.
0: Yeah. Box of raisins. I don't even think it's not candy.
1: Do they do that still?
0: Yes.
1: That is
0: Boxes
1: sad.
0: Of raisins. Yeah. Smarties. I don't care what you say. Smarties are gross. It's like eating little packets of chalk.
1: I can't give you that one because you open it and you do it the full sleeve in one shot.
0: Ugh.
1: Yeah.
0: And then Necco. You know, Necco?
1: Oh, no. I'll give you that one.
0: Yeah.
1: That's gross.
0: They're like the budget Smarties, but Smarties are already gross. And it's like, how did you take two steps down?
1: I always thought of that as like, there's some country somewhere in the world where those are number one. I just don't know where it is.
0: And the last one? Popcorn balls.
1: Oh, yeah. No, that's
0: Nobody
1: terrible.
0: Wants the popcorn
1: Put that
0: balls.
1: Away. I can have popcorn any day of the
0: what
1: year.
0: What if we sued Popcorn Ball for $5 million just for being gross and weird?
1: I don't think they can afford it.
0: Oh. 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
3: 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And now for that Wednesday weather, mainly sunny with a high of 89, and tonight clear with a low of 61. That's your weather from V105.5.
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1: This is prime time of year for people to make terrible decisions. Usually when there's a season changing or the holidays are coming, you do something drastic. You dump your boyfriend. You quit your job. You decide you want bangs.
0: The fall can be a time of immense pressure, Anna.
1: Well, that's why we're here to help you out. You have no one to turn to. You need an unbiased opinion. You can call us right now at 1-800-330-9999. What are you contemplating? We can either talk you out of it or we'll talk you into it.
2: This is...

0: couple.
1: It makes me furious. I don't get it.
2: This is what she wants to do.
0: One problem.
2: My daughter wants to do a spa weekend for her 16th birthday.
1: And I'm being deprived of going there because I'm a guy?
0: You decide the outcome.
3: All right, Gabby, you got to be happy to hear that, right?
2: Yeah, I mean, we can have a family dinner when we get back in town.
0: It's Couples Court on the Anna and Raven Show.
3: Everyday couple joins us to let us know what their disagreement is about. And then it's up for you to decide who's right. Reed and Shayna. Shayna, what's going on?
4: I'm just feeling really sort of nervous, if not angry. Reed's about to go on this business trip. He's going to be rooming with a man I know, his colleague, and the colleague's wife. I mean, she's asking to sleep in the same hotel room as Reed and his buddy. I'm not happy.
5: It's a bit awkward, for sure. Reed, what's going on?
6: She's got the details, right? I mean, I'm going to be rooming with my colleague. Really, he's my friend. We've been friends, been working together for a while, been friends for a while, too. And his wife is coming on the trip and wants to room with us. A little less expensive if we just share a room. And I don't think there's anything wrong with it, to
3: be
6: honest.
3: But are you there for a work trip and they're making you share a room?
6: We're there for a work trip. They're not necessarily making us share a room. It's not a huge company, so I think it's a little easier on the bank. I don't mind it. Yes. I told them it was okay.
4: But wait. If it's two of them earning a living from this company, they both work for the company, and you are a solo person working. They have two salaries coming in, and it's just...
5: Wait a minute. So your colleague's wife also works at the company? All three of you work there, or no?
6: We do. We all three work there. Yeah, that's right.
5: 100% your company should be paying for a room for them. They're a married couple, obviously, and a room for you.
4: Thank you.
5: Right? Like, I mean, that doesn't make much sense at all. Like, I mean, unless the only scenario I could see that I would be like, yeah, would be if it was your company and you guys were like, you know, watching every dollar, trying to be desperate. And even then, like, you'd have to have created the company the day before.
3: I was giggling about this the other day to myself. So I've been with my company a very, very long time.
5: Sure.
3: And there was a period many years ago when we had to go places for work. The women here, we would room together, but the guys would get their own rooms. And I think back on that now.
5: What?
3: Uh-huh. We, like, are friends, all the girls here.
5: Sure. So, like, I mean, the guys are relatively friendly, too. But
3: yeah, but now, I can't imagine having them, like, sending me somewhere and being like, you have to share a room. But I do think companies will bunk you together. If they're trying to save money, I think it's weird that your buddy is bringing his wife. That's what I don't understand.
6: It's, like I said, it's not a huge company. So I do see it as they're trying to save money. And for me, I just don't mind. I just don't think
4: it's just about the money. As a woman with another woman, with my husband and her husband, I mean, I have an active imagination. And I have probably seen too many movies and whatnot.
5: Yeah, I mean, you're not comfortable with it.
4: Can I just say that? I'm not saying that.
5: Yeah, no, we got it. We don't need more details as to why it makes you uncomfortable. Like, I understand.
3: Don't paint the picture. We got it.
5: Yeah, we don't need the picture painted.
4: Okay.
5: Yes. Right.
4: Okay.
3: I mean, it is.
5: Everybody here has HBO or Netflix. It's weird. If the company is that desperate to save money, I'd be more worried about when your next paycheck was going to arrive and whether or not the check was going to clear. I mean, that's unheard of.
3: But if Reed doesn't have a problem with it, the company doesn't have a problem with it, and Shayna's the only one who has a problem with it.
5: Does he speak up?
6: Right.
3: Yeah, does he have to, you know, speak up and say something and cause a scene when it's not really his problem? It's his wife's issue that he's having.
5: A scene. You know what? Let's just ask people.
3: Yeah. Would you care if your husband was going on a business trip, sharing a room with a colleague, and his colleague was bringing his wife?
5: Should he have to go back to them and say that this is unacceptable? 1-800-330-9999. Whose side are you on? It's the Couples Court with Anna and Raven.
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1: There's friends that I know that I have that when they go on work retreats, they have a roommate from the coworker.
2: Listen, first off, a work retreat is different than a work trip. A work retreat is like team building and like, you know, there's going to be fun stuff involved or whatever. A work trip is you are going to close business. You are going to do a deal. And to me, that's a very different situation because you are given a choice for a retreat. You are not for a work trip.
1: Reed is going on a work trip and he has one of his coworkers that's going to be sharing a room with him. But his coworker is also bringing his wife along.
2: Yeah. Who is also a coworker.
1: Yeah.
2: Right. So there's three of them going from this company here. And for whatever reason, the company only wants to pay for one hotel room.
1: Exactly. And Reed says it's no big deal. But his wife, Shannon's like, I don't want a woman staying in a room with you. Even if it's your coworker's wife, it's weird.
2: Yeah. It doesn't matter if we've been friends for a while or not.
1: What do you think? Whose side are you on? 1-800-330-9999. Beth.
3: I agree with her. The issue being that I think that her husband's being disrespectful, number one. And number two, the company should be paying for two rooms.
2: Yeah, I mean, it seems like a pretty basic thing. If you just said no when the company said, what do you think about doing this? Then they would have to come up with a different scenario, right? Like, I mean, I think there's laws even against that, right? Like, I don't know the labor code, like, back in front, but I would think that there's something in there about that. Thanks for the call.
1: I think that definitely depends on the company, but I could understand being upset. You don't want a random woman sleeping in the same room as your husband.
2: I don't even want another, like, friend. Like, it's just weird, right? Like, I mean, if there's a couple in the room, there's one bathroom in a hotel room. One.
1: I told you, years ago, we would share rooms all the time when we had offsites. All the time.
2: Strange.
1: Whose side are you on? 1-800-330-9999. It's a couple's court.
2: Let's get back to the best mix of classic hits on V105.5.

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3: 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And now for that Wednesday weather, mainly sunny with a high of 89, and tonight clear with a low of 61. That's your weather from V105.5.
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0: one of his co-workers, well, two of his co-workers, and the wife. Really? That's what's happening with Reed and Shayna. So Reed is going away on a business trip. He always, whenever he goes away, stays with a coworker. And this time his coworker is bringing his wife, who also happens to work for the company.
1: Yeah.
0: He doesn't see anything wrong with this. He's like, who cares? She's not going to bother me. We each have our own bed. It's, you know, we have two doubles. They sleep on that side. I sleep on this side.
1: It's just crossing lines that other places would never do, really. I don't think that there's a whole lot of companies that would consider something like this. It's one thing to room with somebody of the same gender from your company. It's something else entirely to be in somebody else's private, you know, relationship in their couple space. To me. Anyways, to me. But Reed's like, it's cool.
0: Oh, yeah.
1: They're cool. No big deal. And Shayna's like, I am not okay with this.
0: Now, here's the thing. Shayna's not going. Does it matter? It's not like Reed is being asked to spoon with them. So what does she care what her husband does? But does she have a right to be mad and for him to insist to his company that he gets his own room? 1-800-330-9999. James, whose side are you on?
2: Hi. I'd like to say to the husband, are you out of your mind? Obviously, he doesn't seem to mind how his wife feels at all. He doesn't care about her feelings. He didn't seem to mind about anything.
1: All right, Jonathan, give it to us. What do you think about this? Whose side are you on?
3: This is a no-brainer. The couple should have their own room, and they should bring it up to the company.
1: Yeah.
3: Why would you want to have another guy in the room with you and your wife on a work trip?
1: But it's, to me, it's the thing is, if I'm the other guy, the last thing I want to be is in a couple's close quarters either, right? It's not even the things about, you know, sharing the space and, you know, getting ready in the morning or whatever. And all those things are big concerns, but it's like being in their conversations constantly, them no longer having any private time whatsoever, even to have discussions. It's weird.
3: Yeah, and the company should see that right away. They should have boundaries.
1: I'd be banging my head against a wall. I'd be like, oh gosh, if I just listen to one more part of your drab conversation, no thanks.
0: Richie, what do you think about this?
4: I think it's 1,000% inappropriate. I mean, even in a normal working environment, you're not even supposed to be in an office with a woman or opposite sex with a behind the closed door. And to sleep in a room, the company's looking for a huge lawsuit, I think, in my opinion.
1: If I was working, you know, it's a great example here, honestly, is that if Anna's husband was here or my wife was here every day, like, who would want to sit in that room for 8 hours a day?
0: Mm-hmm.
1: It's just weird.
5: The verdict is in. Jury foreman, what are the results?
0: Shayna, our audience agreed with you today. It's just strange. And Reed, I think there's something to be said for just sending an email to whoever's in charge of booking the rooms and feel like, I feel uncomfortable because there's too many of us in this room. Do you think I can get my own room? I would not be surprised if it's an easier, oh my gosh, no problem, than you think.
1: If you have an HR department, that's why they're there.
6: Yeah. Thank you for saying that. I appreciate that you want us as a couple to maybe find another way through. Nothing tricky, nothing expensive. And sure, it brings up issues for me, but I want to see a better way. And I like your thoughts of how maybe my husband could write the company.
1: I mean, this is just a thing. This is if you have an HR person inside the company, this is why that person works there. This is not. It's not appropriate.
0: Do you have HR? Do you have an HR company or is it that small?
7: We've got HR. Okay. It's small, well, but it's one guy.
0: Well,
1: whatever. That's why he's there. That is exactly why he's there. What would his wife think? You know, his wife would be like, oh, hell no. That's not the way these rooming arrangements are going to work.
0: All right. Good luck, Reed. I think a simple email will solve all of this.
1: Yeah, I hope you land the account, guys.
0: If you have a problem, too, send an email. CouplesCore@AnnaAndRaven.com.
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3: 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And now for that Wednesday weather, mainly sunny with a high of 89, and tonight clear with a low of 61. That's your weather from V105.5.
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1: Now, Vicksburg's V105.5 News, I'm Randy Reynolds. Roosevelt Harris has pled guilty to second-degree murder in the 2024 stabbing death of Christy Michelle Ware. Ware was found dead on a bedroom floor of her home in the 800 block of Clark Street. Prosecutors told the court that Harris and Ware had argued before Harris went into the kitchen, returned with a knife, and killed her. Harris will be sentenced at a later date. With the new Warren County Jail almost ready for occupancy, the Warren County Sheriff's Department is holding a two-day job fair on the jail premises at 1200 Highway 80. The job fair will run from 11 a.m. till 3:30, both tomorrow and Thursday. The Sheriff's Department is offering competitive pay and benefits in law enforcement, detention, and administration. Anyone interested in a career serving the community is invited to stop by the new jail and apply. And that's Vicksburg's V105.5 News. I'm Randy Reynolds. Dumpster Collection Day is Saturday, October 10th, 8 a.m. till 2 p.m., rain or shine, in the Vicksburg Mall back parking lot. 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
5: 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And now for that Wednesday weather, mainly sunny with a high of 89, and tonight clear with a low of 61. That's your weather from V105.5.

Emily's Lunch and Learn. Paula Abdul starting off our October 7th show with Straight Up. On October 7th, 1989, Paula Abdul's first album, Forever Your Girl, hits number one in America. Hey, it was released in June and it made it all the way to number one. It took 64 weeks and it set a record for the longest climb to the top, but it made it. Here's The Police.

Watch and learn. The police don't stand so close to me. On October 7th, 1986, the police released their final single, Don't Stand So Close to Me. And then they call it a day. That was it for the police. They did hope to reunite, but there was some conflict and, well, they just never did it. But Sting definitely had a great solo career.

0: Emily's Lunch and Learn, John Cougar Mellencamp. I think he was maybe John Cougar at this time, with Cherry Bomb. On October 7th, 1951, John J. Mellencamp was born. It's a perfect song for him. I have a former boss who, whenever it's his birthday on Facebook, he posts lyrics from Cherry Bomb. That would resonate, I suppose. We'll have more great tunes when we return. This is Emily's Lunch and Learn.
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Emily's Lunch and Learn. Welcome to your October 7th show. We had some great tunes beforehand, but that was another great one by Coldplay called Viva La Vida. It came out in 2008, and it was such an international hit, and it was a number one song here. It was a number 13 song for 2008, and it was a number 55 song for 2009. It was a hit for a very long time, which makes sense because our factoid for today in 2008 was that Spotify launched on this date in 2008, and their most streamed song for the first month was Viva La Vida by Coldplay. And then for the entire year of 2008, it was Human by The Killers. But 10 years down the road, Spotify has had 180 million active users and over 40 million songs. That grew so fast. Up next, I got Gwen.

Emily's Lunch and Learn. It's bananas. It's October 7th, and that was Gwen Stefani with Holla Back Girl. On October 7th, 2005, Holla Back Girl became the first song certified as selling 1 million downloads, mostly from iTunes, where it was available for 99 cents. Of course, they're a little bit more expensive these days.

0: Emily's Lunch and Learn, Tony Braxton, He Wasn't Man Enough for Me. October 7th, 1967 in Severn, Maryland, Tony Michelle Braxton was born. He Wasn't Man Enough came out in 2000. It was an international hit, and it went to number 2 on the Billboard Hot 100 and was the number 10 song of the year for the year 2000. It also won her a Grammy Award for Best Female R&B Vocal Performance. We'll have more great tunes when we return. This is Emily's Lunch and Learn.
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6: 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And now for that Wednesday weather, mainly sunny with a high of 89, and tonight clear with a low of 61. That's your weather from V105.5.
0: 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Emily's Lunch and Learn.

Emily's Lunch and Learn. Joe Cocker with a little help from my friends. On October 7th, 2014, the TV series The Wonder Years, which had went off air in 1993, was finally released on DVD. Why did it take so long? Well, there were 285 songs used in the show, including the theme song with a little help from my friends. And it took them that long to get all the copyright situated. My goodness. I agree with giving people what they're worth, but that's a lot. And that one, you know, it went to number 68 in 1968 on the charts. But of course, it has a lasting legacy with Gen X and millennials, doesn't it? Up next, we've got Christopher Cross.

0: to you, yeah.
1: I got McDonald's money. I got McDonald's money.
2: Have you been faced with a lot of struggles lately? 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I'm Stephen McGee from Trinity Baptist Church.
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0: Emily's Lunch and Learn, Alanis Morissette there with Ironic. And before that, we heard one of Billy Joel's 1990s hits, The River of Dreams. Always really liked that one. On this day in Mississippi music history in 1995, Alanis Morissette's Jagged Little Pill reached the top of the albums chart in its 15th week. It was produced by Natchez native Glenn Ballard. Morissette became the fourth female artist to have a debut album reach number one in the 90s, following some ladies we've had on the show, Paula Abdul, Mariah Carey, and Toni Braxton. I hope you've enjoyed the show. This has been Emily's Lunch and Learn. We are on every weekday at noon. I'll see you next time.
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8: All right, here we go. Let's get over the hump together on this Wednesday, October 7th. I remember this date. I remember so well. Hard to believe. But I wrote a song, paid $800 to record it, and sold the master tape for $3,500 to a guy named Al Corey at RSO Records. Follow me on this. And said, I think I'll be Rick Dees and his cast of idiots. And I didn't know anything about what do you do after that? RSO Records took it on this day. I'm not kidding. Took it to number one. Now, if you get a chance, go to rick.com. You'll see what the song is and what it sounds like if you never heard it. Okay, I'm not even going to give you the title. Just click Rick. It did go to number one for a month around the world and changed a lot of stuff. Okay, RICK.com. Over the Hump Wednesday, October 7th. We remember, it's your Daily Dees.
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1: Wait a minute. We have a Rigged East Bonehead today. Are we going to have to bonehead Kentucky Fried Chicken? Oh, please, no. I love them, but why? Find out the Daily D's Bonehead coming up. 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
1: Like, I could not believe this. Rick D's and the Bonehead Award today may go to Kentucky Fried Chicken. I thought this was a joke, but they're going to start making chicken nuggets with a 3D printer. Yes. They're working with a company in Russia, and they're using a 3D printer. It's called a bioprinter machine, and the recipe is made from real chicken cells. I said, real chicken cells mixed with some plant-based ingredients, and it's going to be the KFC 3D printed chicken nuggets. How delicious does that sound to you? Delicious enough to get the Rigby's Bonehead of the Day.
2: Bonehead, bonehead, bonehead. 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
3: 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Awesome. 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I love it.
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7: 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And now for that Wednesday weather, mainly sunny with a high of 89, and tonight clear with a low of 61. That's your weather from V105.5.
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1: Oh, this is good. This just in. Let me just give you a quickie. Eric Dees reporting on Ford Motor Company just got in touch with me, and they've applied for a patent on a drone that could fly over your car and give you a jump start if you have a dead battery. No AAA, no nothing. A drone flies over. You have to open the hood, I would imagine. But a drone gives you a jump. I'd like to see it first. Is there video on this? Joe says there is. Okay, we'll find it and get it out for you. A drone jumping your car. Thought you'd like to know. Rick D's getting you up to speed.

0: 105.5. Right, a couple of things for following up on your Daily Deeds today. This is good stuff. Nobody has this, but we did the research for you. Air taxi startup Joby Aviation has successfully carried out a 523-mile test flight using hydrogen fuel. It's a prototype aircraft, and it covered over 500 miles and went for about 5 hours and emitted only water vapor. Really good for the planet. We have the details at rick.com. 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

V105.5. Wait a minute. Do I have a secret for you? Rick D's reporting. Listen to me. This is important. You may not know this. Wait a minute. How fast is your battery charge on your mobile device? There's a setting you need to change so your battery will charge faster. I'm not kidding. I don't make this stuff up. Coming up on the hot list.

0: B105.5. All right, on the very hot list today, Rick Dees, and did you know there's a setting on Apple iPhones? You may have one, or a friend, listen, a setting you need to change so your battery will charge faster. And I checked it out, and I'm not kidding about this. I'm not making it up. A new setting that Apple added on their new update, which is automatic on most iPhones, is called a clean energy charging. Huh? Okay, if clean energy charging is on, your phone won't start charging until your local renewables supplier has Apple green energy to spare. That's great, but maybe you want to charge your phone now, right? So what you have to do is go to your settings, you go to battery, and then you look down and it says, there's the green dot. It says clean energy charging. It's probably on, and turn it off if you want to charge your battery faster. Clean energy charging, toggle it off, or leave it on if you want, but your battery won't charge as fast. Did you know that? Clean energy charging, it's new, and you have to actually toggle it off. Thought you'd like to know. It's Rick Dees, and yes, this is the Dees Hot List today.
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4: 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And now for that Wednesday weather, mainly sunny with a high of 89, and tonight clear with a low of 61. That's your weather from V105.5.
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8: All right, here we go. Let's get over the hump together on this Wednesday, October 7th. I remember this date. I remember so well. Hard to believe. But I wrote a song, paid $800 to record it, and sold the master tape for $3,500 to a guy named Al Corey at RSO Records. Follow me on this. And said, I think I'll be Rick Dees and his cast of idiots. And I didn't know anything about what do you do after that? RSO Records took it on this day. I'm not kidding. Took it to number one. Now, if you get a chance, go to rick.com. You'll see what the song is and what it sounds like if you never heard it. Okay, I'm not even going to give you the title. Just click Rick. It did go to number one for a month around the world and changed a lot of stuff. Okay, RICK.com. Over the Hump Wednesday, October 7th. We remember, it's your Daily Dees.
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0: Get your daily D's right here on V105.5. Hey, wait a minute. I got to remind you, coming up next, it's your daily hot list. What is everybody talking about? Well, we're going to get up to speed. Your hot list right here with Rick Dees coming up next.
1: Rick Dees is funny. He's real. He makes you move. He just picks me up.

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1: Oh, wait a minute. Stop everything. It is Rick Dees. What is the big news today? Bank accounts. And is it better to have a joint bank account with your significant other or separate accounts? Listen to me. A groundbreaking two-year study now shows that couples who kept their money separate had more disagreements. Separate account, more disagreements. If you have a joint bank account, it kind of keeps the spark going. You share more. A separate account, more disagreements. And just for the record, I, Rick Dees, have seven separate accounts. All right, where was I? Okay, so listen, join... I'm kidding. A joint account. Who knew? It helps. Right here. Advice from your Daily Dees.
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7: 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And now for that Wednesday weather, mainly sunny with a high of 89, and tonight clear with a low of 61. That's your weather from B105.5.
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0: All right, what's the latest D's Sleaze? You see the new Tom Cruise movie? Well, it's out this weekend. It's called Digger with Tom Cruise. It's about an eccentric oil billionaire who triggers a huge disaster. And then this billionaire tries to convince everybody that he's the only one in the world who can save the world, Tom Cruise. And I don't think there's a line in there where he says, "You had me at $5 a gallon." I don't. Anne Hathaway, Dakota Johnson in it. So any favorite movies, any movie you're saying it was overrated or underrated? We have everything. All the D's Sleaze. You can go to Rick.com. See it right now. Wait till you see this little... In fact, take the D's quiz. Rick, R-I-C-K.com. Click Rick. Thank you.
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105.5. I have the perfect phone app for you. This is going to help you so much with your family organization. You won't believe it. Don't miss it. It's coming up right here on the Planet of the Apps.

0: 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Welcome to the planet of the apps. Oh, look at this. If your family is as unorganized as ours is, you gotta get this app. It will get everybody on the same page, or screen, if you will. It's an app called Cozy, C-O-Z-I. And this is a family planning calendar that lets everybody input and view anytime from any phone, anywhere. All you do is put in what you're doing, at least what you want your family to know you're doing. And in the palm of everybody's hand, they know what the plan is, so to speak. It's an app that's full of features like alerts for any event. So if somebody forgets to, like, walk the dog or take out the trash or go to a kid's play or whatever, everybody knows. Shopping lists can be included. A family journal. Once again, it's called Cozy, and it organizes the entire family. C-O-Z-I. It's free. Rick Dees in this molten magma every day, known as the planet of the apps.
1: Rick Dees is an awesome show. He keeps me laughing. He gets me pumped. Awesome. I love it.

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3: 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And now for that Wednesday weather, mainly sunny with a high of 89, and tonight clear with a low of 61. That's your weather from V105.5.
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0: B105.5. Oh, this is good. Oh, yeah, Rigney's reporting. What is the new rage these days? Let me tell you, more people are taking naps. That's right, naps. Do you do this? I have the recipe for the perfect nap coming up on your Daily D's Hot List.
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0: It's your Daily D's right here on V105.5. Ah, here we go. Rig D's on the hot list today. What is the new rage? More people are taking naps, and doctors say it's good. A siesta has been big in Mexico for years, and South America, the siesta. And so in North America, there's a kind of a pushback on taking a nap. So here we go. This is the recipe for the perfect nap. First of all, number one, you have to seize the daytime dip. When is it for you? Like in my case, my daytime dip is about 11:30. For some, it's 2 p.m. Many people, that's your daytime dip. That's when you need it. So what you do is take 20 minutes. 20 minutes, that's it. You get more benefits, they say, from 20 minutes. Number two, how about this? Relax before you rest. Pre-gaming your naps is important to get quality rest. So the technique involves contracting and relaxing muscles throughout your body. Contract, relax, take 4 deep breaths. Now you're ready. And number three, build a nap pod. Go ahead and take pride in cultivating the perfect environment for daytime rejuvenation. Where is your nap pod? Go there. You can wear a sleep mask, earplugs, headphones. The final one is, this shocked me, caffeinate before you nap. So before napping, you can set yourself up for rejuvenation afterwards. Drink some coffee or tea beforehand, just before you nap. And after that 20 minutes, it kicks in and you are massively reinvigorated. D's here to please. Napping is in on your Daily D's hot list.
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3: 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He's funny and he keeps me laughing all the time. 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
1: 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And now for that Wednesday weather, mainly sunny with a high of 89, and tonight clear with a low of 61. That's your weather from
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1: It's the D's Quiz. And now, here's your host for the D's Quiz, Rick D's.
2: All right, here it is. Oh, thank you so much. It is the D's Quiz. And the question today, Rick D's asking, who is UZD? Y-U-Z-I-D-I. Who is UZD? Your choices are, UZD is the Taylor Swift of Japan. Number two, UZD is a 13-year-old swimming phenom record-setting from China. Or number three, UZD is an amazing weight loss pill that just was introduced, and you can lose a lot of weight fast. UZD, what is it? Taylor Swift of Japan, 13-year-old swimmer, or an amazing weight loss pill? The answer? UZD is a 13-year-old Chinese swimmer. She wins two gold medals at the Asian Games, and I see a video of UZD almost lapping the field here at age 13. It's amazing. So remember the name, swimmer UZD, Z-I-D-I, amazing. What an athlete right here. It is the D's Quiz.
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0: 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You got the V.
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1: Hey, wait a minute. I got to remind you, coming up next, it's your daily hot list. What is everybody talking about? Well, we're going to get up to speed. Your hot list right here with Rick Dees coming up next.
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0: It's all right here on V105.5. Well, here we go on the hot list today, Rick Dees. This is shocking and I think kind of good. Listen to me. What do you think is the most popular dog breed in America this year? The most popular dog breed. It is the number one choice, mutts. You heard me. Just plain old mixed breed dogs, not designer dogs, just a mixed breed. You get it at an animal shelter and she or he loves you. And remember, whoever feeds the dog is the one they love. If you feed your dog, you're the one they love. It just works out that way. Number two, by the way, is a Labrador Retriever. Golden Retrievers come in third, followed by Golden Doodles. Number five is a German Shepherd. And how about this? Number six, a Chihuahua. There's a French Bulldog, number nine. They're expensive. And the Yorkshire Terrier at number 10, the Yorkie. But number one, the mutt. All right. Rick Dees, let's hear it for our team mascot on your Daily Dees. Houndini, hit it.
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4: 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And now for that Wednesday weather, mainly sunny with a high of 89, and tonight clear with a low of 61. That's your weather from
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1: Wait a minute. We have a Rigged East Bonehead today. Are we going to Bonehead Kentucky Fried Chicken? Oh, please, no. I love them, but why? Find out the Daily D's Bonehead coming up.
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0: Z105.5. Like, I could not believe this. Rick D's in the Bonehead Award today may go to Kentucky Fried Chicken. I thought this was a joke, but they're going to start making chicken nuggets with a 3D printer. Yes. They're working with a company in Russia, and they're using a 3D printer. It's called a bioprinter machine, and the recipe is made from real chicken cells. I said, real chicken cells mixed with some plant-based ingredients, and it's going to be the KFC 3D printed chicken nuggets. How delicious does that sound to you? Delicious enough to get the Rigby's Bonehead of the Day.
1: Bonehead, bonehead, bonehead. You are such a bonehead. 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
4: 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And now for that Wednesday weather, mainly sunny with a high of 89, and tonight clear with a low of 61. That's your weather from V105.5.
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Get your daily D's right here on V105.5. Oh, this is good. This just in. Let me just give you a quickie. Rick D's reporting on Ford Motor Company just got in touch with me, and they've applied for a patent on a drone that could fly over your car and give you a jump start if you have a dead battery. No AAA, no nothing. A drone flies over. You have to open the hood, I would imagine. But a drone gives you a jump. I'd like to see it first. Is there a video on this? Joe says there is. Okay, we'll find it and get it out for you. A drone jumping your car. I thought you'd like to know. Rick D's getting you up to speed.

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2: 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He keeps me laughing. He gets me pumped. Awesome. I love it.

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3: This is Did You Know Mississippi, and I'm Emily Tillman. Did you know perhaps the most haunted chapel in Mississippi is in Madison? The Chapel of the Cross was originally built as a house of worship for the Johnstone family on the now-destroyed Annandale Plantation. The chapel is still in operation, but not all of its visitors are of this world. The Johnstone family's youngest daughter, Helen, was engaged to be married to Henry Gray Vick, who was descended from the founder of Vicksburg. On May 17, 1859, Vick was killed in a duel in Mobile, Alabama, and the body was brought back to Annandale to be buried to the rear of the church. Helen Johnstone was completely distraught and attended the funeral in her wedding dress, and seemingly taking her misery beyond the grave, can be seen weeping over his tombstone to this day. Even creepier, the former caretaker who snapped one day and killed his wife in the church hung himself from the rafters of the church. Some have said they have seen bloodstains on the chapel floor. Other strange occurrences like the organ playing with no one playing it and maniacal giggling in the air. You can visit the chapel, but it's locked up every day at 6 p.m. so the spirits can have their privacy. And that's been Did You Know Mississippi? I'm Emily Tillman.
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6: 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Clear tonight with a low of 63. It'll be sunny tomorrow with a high of 92. Clear and 62 on Thursday night. Friday, sunny with a high near 91 and winds gusting from the east at up to 20 miles per hour. There's a 30% chance of rain on Friday night. Get round-the-clock forecast here at Vicksburg's V105.5.
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8: 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Clear tonight with a low of 63. It'll be sunny tomorrow with a high of 92. Clear and 62 on Thursday night. Friday, sunny with a high near 91 and winds gusting from the east at up to 20 miles per hour. There's a 30% chance of rain on Friday night. Get round-the-clock forecast here at Vicksburg's V105.5.
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0: 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I'm not kidding. I don't make this stuff up. Coming up on the Hot List.
1: 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Stocks traded lower following fresh record highs. After the S&P 500 and the NASDAQ reached new all-time highs on Tuesday, equities closed modestly lower on Wednesday. On the economic front, minutes from the Fed's September meeting showed broad support for the September interest rate hike, while many participants viewed additional tightening as likely by year-end. Today, the Dow Jones Industrial Average was down 341 points, closed at 51,179, while the S&P 500 index was down 17 points, closed at 7,801. Looking at stocks of local interest, Entergy, $102.80, down 45 cents. Home Depot, $285.77, down 92 cents. International Paper, $31.82, down 32 cents. SpaceX Technologies, $167.60, down $4.32. AT&T, $24.47, down 4 cents. Tyson Foods, $51.70, down 27 cents. Wayne Pratt with Edward Jones. 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

0: V105.5. All right, on the very hot list today, Rick Dees. And did you know there's a setting on Apple iPhones? You may have one, or a friend, listen. A setting you need to change so your battery will charge faster. And I checked it out, and I'm not kidding about this. I'm not making it up. A new setting that Apple added on their new update, which is automatic on most iPhones, is called a clean energy charging. Huh? Okay, if clean energy charging is on, your phone won't start charging until your local renewables supplier has Apple green energy to spare. That's great, but maybe you want to charge your phone now, right? So what you have to do is go to your settings, you go to battery, and then you look down and it says, there's the green dot. It says clean energy charging. It's probably on, and turn it off if you want to charge your battery faster. Clean energy charging, toggle it off, or leave it on if you want, but your battery won't charge as fast. Did you know that? Clean energy charging, it's new, and you have to actually toggle it off. Thought you'd like to know. It's Rick Dees, and yes, this is the Dees Hot List today.
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Oh, there's so much more. So we're going to carry it over until tomorrow. It is your friend Rick Dees, hoping to make your life 32% better every day. Right here, it is your Daily Dees.

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3: It is a football open week, but that's not keeping us from getting together with you on Dog Talk here on this Wednesday night. Glad to have you with us. Hi there, Hail State. My name's Neil. Be hanging out with you until 7 o'clock tonight, and we have got a big show for you. With no football, a chance for you to get to know two of our other programs that are right in the middle of their seasons right now. We're talking about Mississippi State Volleyball and Mississippi State Soccer. They'll both be at home this weekend for a pair of matches with the soccer team getting things going on Friday against Texas A&M. That'll be at the MSU Soccer Complex at 7 o'clock. They'll also, I say they'll be here on Sunday. They're actually, Sunday is their open date. They'll be back next Thursday. That's a week from tomorrow night against Oklahoma, also at the MSU Soccer Complex. Volleyball at home for two big SEC contests starting on Friday, 5 o'clock, with Georgia in town over at the Griss. And then South Carolina will be here on Sunday for a 2 o'clock matinee. So go ahead and put those dates on your calendar. Of course, we'll talk about all that with the coaches coming up in just a bit. I mentioned it is an open date for football. We do know the kickoff time now for State's next football game at LSU a week from Saturday. That will be an 11 a.m. kickoff. It means our coverage 1 week from Saturday will begin at 9 a.m. on these same stations. Again, that's 9 a.m. a week from Saturday for the C Spire tailgate show as State takes on LSU. Mentioned we got a big program tonight. Julie Darty Dennis will be with us in the first half of the show. We'll be talking about volleyball. And then we get a chance in the second half of the program to make a new friend. Kevin O'Brien will be with us to talk about how things have gone for State soccer team so far. Listen, they have been elite with the way they have defended on the pitch to this stage of the year. We'll talk about that and a whole lot more as we move through the hour tonight. This football season, Dog Talks live from Walk-Ons, where they start every dish from scratch and they use fresh ingredients to bring their mouthwatering Cajun cuisine to life. 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We'll take a break, come back, and visit with Julie Darty Dennis about state volleyball after this. 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
3: To have you with us tonight for Dog Talk. We are at Walk-Ons on Highway 12 here in Starkville. Come out and see us. We're here till 7 o'clock tonight, and not only are we talking volleyball and soccer, but if you're looking for a place to watch playoff baseball, they've got that on TV. They'll also have some SEC volleyball on, I would imagine, tonight, too. We see a couple volleyball matches from time to time. You'll see those out on the patio where we are. You can watch them inside at the bar while you enjoy your favorite snack or dinner, whatever you're going to have tonight. Come out and see us here at Walk-Ons. 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It is a Darty party in the first half of the show tonight. I haven't been able to break that one out in a long time, but Julie Darty Dennis is with us to talk state volleyball right in the middle of their SEC season with two big home matches coming up against Georgia on Friday at 5 o'clock, and then South Carolina for a Sunday afternoon matinee at 2 o'clock. I am sure you are thrilled to be back at the Grist, because you and I were talking a moment ago. Home matches have been kind of few and far in between for your team so far, right?
15: They have. We've been road warriors. We've been everywhere but home. So it's so good to be home right now.
3: And the last time you were there was your SEC opener against LSU. 5-set thriller. Your team came out on top, and well over 1,000 there. I mean, the place is packed. And when you get a big crowd in that building, it has to be one of the most intimidating places to play in the league, because everybody's right on top of you. The noise stays in there. Got to be a thrill for your players and for your staff too, to be a part of that.
15: It is. It's so much fun on the court, and the feedback I've gotten is it's so much fun in the stands, because you can feel the momentum. You're right in on the action. And yeah, we had, I think, the sixth best crowd in program history against LSU, which is fantastic. So really, really excited for our fans to get to watch more volleyball this weekend.
3: So since we don't get to visit in this setting very often, just to kind of give people an idea of what's been going on, let me kind of go back to the beginning of the year. So this team started red hot. You won 9 matches in a row at one point to get the season started. They had sweeps against Wake Forest, against Memphis, against Louisiana, UT Arlington, got a Big Ten win against Iowa, another one against Northwestern. What was it about that stretch that allowed your team to get off such a fast start?
15: I mean, I think that we have a really experienced core group. We're one of the few SEC teams in the conference that returned all of our starters except for one. We graduated one starter from last year, and to retain your roster in this landscape is so, so important. Yep. And it makes my job a little bit easier because I'm not constantly installing new systems and new players to fit those pieces in the puzzle. But so we had a lot of people who were back, and I think it was a good place for us to build off of. I thought we had a lot of momentum with some youth and some young faces last year. So to keep building with that group was really special. We talked to them early on that we were just going to be battle tested, and we're going to have to go into opponents' gyms where they're comfortable and we're uncomfortable, and we're going to have to find ways to get comfortable fast because we're going to be on the road for a really long time. And they did that. They were really bought in. We had lots of adversity. We faced a lot of things, but they responded and they were resilient. And I think they're just growing up in real time. So they're totally bought in. They're disciplined, and they understand that if we execute a good game plan, that we can hang with anybody in the country.
16: How do you turn, from a coaching perspective, turn what would be perceived by a lot of people as a negative, being on the road as much as you were, playing a lot of these neutral site matches like you were early on? How do you turn that into a positive and maybe even a team-building exercise?
15: We're certainly not going to be at home if we're in postseason, right? Like, we know we're not going to be one of the host sites at this point, just with where we are with rankings and RPI. And so being comfortable in uncomfortable situations when there's a home court advantage and a home crowd, and I think we just put that spin on it the whole time of we've got to be great in these situations. We've got to be great with limited practice time and not our locker room space and all those things. And so they just really were focused and dialed in and kind of trusted us on how we built the schedule and how it played out and everything. And I think even like Wake Forest, like it's a different venue. It's inside of the rec center, but that prepared us for Texas because Texas's gym is inside of their rec center. And so getting familiar with those kind of places and spaces, I think, is really what's allowed us to just kind of play better volleyball quicker.
16: You mentioned some continuity too with the starters that you have back on your roster. You got two players that are on your team right now that are in their fourth year of playing for you, and I know that is incredibly rare in this day and age, but tell me what Aaron Klein and Mary Neal mean to your program and how much they have helped from a leadership perspective to kind of get you to a place where you are right now midway through the year.
15: I boo-hooed when I had to do their senior video the other day because you're spot on. It doesn't happen. I'm in my ninth season at SB State, and these are the first players that I've recruited myself and have made it their entire time through. And so they are special. They are the glue that holds it together in the locker room. They have totally left the jersey and the culture in a better place than they found it. Mary has always been in a leadership role, and sure, her voice and her influence, it goes miles and miles further than she thinks it does. She's got so much impact. Aaron Klein, to me, is the ultimate teammate. She's had to step into some really tough roles and situations, but when you look back at some of these historical matches that we've played, we beat Florida at home in 2023. Yep. Aaron Klein on the court in the 6-2 had to step up into a situational role for that, but I think she's just always been willing to do what the team needs and what the team is going to ask of her, and she trusts me and the coaches completely, and so I don't think you could ask for more from two people. So I'm just very, very proud of both of them.
16: So you're heading back into two SEC matches this weekend with Georgia and South Carolina coming to town. I kind of mentioned the LSU match that's got things started for you, your last home match to start SEC play. A five-setter, and your team goes out and has a huge performance from Lindsey Magnuson. So tell me what she means to your team right now and how big a part of the attack she's been for you.
15: Yeah, I think Lindsey, when we got into conference play, she kind of picked up where she left off from last year, and that's been a big theme for us. She had a stellar freshman campaign. She was all SEC, all freshman team, and we haven't had a lot of people do that in our program history. And so she put in a lot of work in the offseason. She obviously knows that the scout's going to be better on her. They have more information. They know who she is. They know her name. So we've been really just trying to work on all the other phases of the game with her, and I think she's done a good job handling that pressure. But if you look at five sets for us in the past, the fifth set is Lindsey Magnuson time. Like, she comes alive, and she's a different person. It's almost watching, like, Kobe Bryant play when he just goes to that next level. So I think when we went to that fifth set, we started with her in the front row because I said, I got to make sure she's up there as much as humanly possible in a little abbreviated game. And she's very focused. She's hardworking. She's a smart volleyball player, and she's a fun one to coach.
16: Okay, so you got to help me a little bit with this because I understand enough about the numbers, even over a five set. set match to know that this is significant. But from an expert perspective, 62 attacks for Lindsay in a five-set match. That's school record. And then 23 kills on those 62 attacks. Pretty good percentage. You mentioned you want her in the front row all the time in the fifth set. How many of those were because you want to put your best players in a position to make sure they touch the ball?
15: Yeah, I mean, so she gets three rotations in the front row, three in the back. And when we started the set, and it's going to 15 points, we know we have to point score. So when our server's on the line, we're trying to keep her up there as long as possible because we know that she's so lethal in those fifth set situations. So a lot of it is strategy, right? We want to make sure she's up there the greatest amount of time when it's a shorter set and the match is on the line and people trust her. And she's kind of like our in crunch situations kill leader. And everybody knows that the ball's going to go to Lindsay, but she kind of lives for those moments.
16: She's the fastest player in program history to reach 500 kills. And remind me where she's at in her career.
15: This is her sophomore year.
16: Second season, mm-hmm. 500 kills already. I mean, that's getting it done at an elite level at a young stage of someone's career. Pretty impressive stuff. And again, State back home this weekend to take on Georgia and South Carolina, looking for a couple SEC victories. 5 o'clock on Friday at the Grist for that Georgia match. 2 o'clock on Sunday for South Carolina. 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We'll come back, talk more volleyball with Julie Darty Dennis when Dog Talk continues. 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
1: 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Clear tonight with a low of 63. It'll be sunny tomorrow with a high of 92. Clear and 62 on Thursday night. Friday, sunny with a high near 91 and winds gusting from the east at up to 20 miles per hour. There's a 30% chance of rain on Friday night. Get round-the-clock forecast here at Vicksburg's V105.5.
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16: Walk-ons on Highway 12 here in Starkville. We're talking volleyball and soccer tonight with football on an open date. Again, State and LSU will play a week from Saturday when the football team returns to the gridiron. 11 a.m. in Baton Rouge. Our coverage a week from Saturday begins at 9 a.m. Volleyball on Friday at 5 o'clock against Georgia at Newell Griss, and then again against South Carolina on Sunday afternoon at 2 o'clock. We're talking with Julie Darty Dennis about her team and where they are to this point in the year. Bulldog fans, remember, when the Dogs win, you win. After a home football victory, you can save $5 when you spend $50 or more at Kroger. 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Kroger, fresh for everyone. One of the things that I didn't talk to you about, we talked about some individuals in that last segment, but statistically, your team is up near the top of the league in digs, and I don't think people understand how big a part that can be of a good defensive volleyball team. So what's allowed your team to be so good on the, I guess, on the back row this year?
15: I think we're pretty gritty and we're fearless. McKenna Gates is our starting libero, and she's been in the jersey this her third season. So she's got a ton of experience. She's seen everybody that we've played, you know, once, definitely twice, several times before. So she's gained a ton of experience through the years. She got so much better this spring. She had a great spring. She was so locked in. And I think she leads the way with how we're trying to play defense. And we're definitely trying to play hard. And we're definitely trying to put all out effort out there all the time and just relentlessly pursue balls and relentlessly execute a game plan. And our defense allows us to win in transition and score when we can dig balls. So she's just kind of like the anchor to that system. And then everybody's willing to go as hard as she goes. So she definitely kind of sets the tone there. Mary Neal has been the DS that's back there as well. And between the two of them, it's really hard to find open court with Mary and McKenna back there. And so I think they just kind of have really high standards for themselves that the team has really just bought into as well.
16: And then the other piece of great defense, obviously, is your block. So tell me about your middles and the role they've played so far.
15: Yeah, our middle position group is really deep. I tell them all the time, they make my job really hard because from week to week, there's movement within the depth chart and who's going to start and who's going to come off the bench. But they've all handled those kind of roles really, really well. They want to do what's best for the team. They're completely bought in if one of them's starting and one of them's going to be in that come off the bench role. We have a lot of people that can be block subs too. So I think that there's a commitment to just putting your hands across the net and being in your opponent's space and making your opponent uncomfortable. And they've really focused on that phase of the game. And I think we've seen big improvements there.
16: Three of those players are back from a year ago, if I'm right, I think. And we talked about the continuity, having the starters back, all that. But when you're talking about, is volleyball like a lot of other sports where you want to build with your defense and you can teach people how to attack and be offensive maybe more, but that's a part of it that you feel like you've always got to have because it travels?
15: Yes, but with defense, we can tell them what place to be in, right, where to be on the court, but if they don't have those instincts and those twitchy reactions to go get the ball, I think that that's hard to make people want to go dig the ball. So you have to find players who already have that like within their being. And so I think a lot of the things we look for in like their DNA is like, are they gritty defenders? Would they run through a wall to go play a ball? Those kind of things. And then offensively, yes, we can talk about moving the ball around and where we're trying to score. But the defensive side is a lot of just like, you just have to want it.
16: You're really good with regard to the service line, too. Top five in the league in service aces so far. And is there any particular trick to that, or is it just you've got enough people that have been in the program long enough now that you've got some really skilled people when they get back there?
15: I think it's a little bit of both. We take serving really seriously. We spend a lot of time in practice on it. It's kind of like the one skill, like as a pitcher, like you're in total control of your toss and your contact. We make it a game within the game. So when our servers are on the line, we're not just having them like hit a zone. We're playing with the serve, with the depth, with who we're trying to hit, with how we're trying to make them move. One of my assistants, Lacey Jeffcoat's on the service side, and she's all over them back there, and I think that she has done a good job of giving us a lot of different looks so that we're not just a blast off, go hit it hard kind of serving team. We toy with some mid-zone and some short as well.
16: It's fascinating because there really is a strategy to it. It's not as simple as toss it up and just get it over the net. You really are targeting certain things depending on what the scouting report tells you one match to the next, and to have people who can go execute that, I mean, it's a nice luxury, I think, sometimes. You're having to teach that part of it, maybe, at this stage, right?
15: Right, and I think we still spend a lot of time on the technical training of serving, right? We're trying to be better servers all the time. So every single day, there's a dedicated portion of practice it's within our daily reps that's all about serving. But each person's focus is probably different. And so I think that that's helped us build and keep moving and progressing in that phase of the game. And if you watch volleyball in the top 25, top 50, serving is such an important part of it. And like you said, there's certain rotations and people you have to hit at the right moment if you're trying to score points and win and be really aggressive back there.
16: You have a really interesting story on this team. Volleyball is an international game, obviously. You have two players on your team that are playing together at the collegiate level who also played together in Argentina before they ever arrived in Starkville. So tell me a little bit about Paloma Rodabout. Rodabout. Sorry,
15: Paloma. It's okay.
16: Paloma, I'm sorry.
15: Yeah.
16: And I'm from East Tennessee. I'm sorry, Paloma. And then tell me a little bit about Bernie Aguiar and kind of what they've meant to your team. And that, number one, how did you find two players from Argentina? How'd you get them here? I'm interested to know that.
15: Connections, right? The international side of recruiting is all about who you know and who you know about. And my former technical coordinator, Nacho, he's from Argentina, and he worked with the national team before, and he's familiar with the pipeline and the development program. And so he initially put Bernie on our radar. She's been with us a little bit longer than Paloma. And when we were watching her play, we're like, this is amazing. She's such a stud, and nobody knows about her, and that gives me a really good chance at getting her here. Because, I mean, if anybody else knew about her, I think it would have come down, you know, to some dollar signs or something. But she is just such a fun player. She brings such a joy and passion and intensity. She plays with such, just like a love of the game. Like, when she's at practice, she's fully present at practice. And then when we knew we need another outside, she's like, I have a teammate. And I have somebody that loves what I've told them about Mississippi State and my experience, and she wants to come. And so then we had some Zooms with her and her family, and it just seemed like a perfect fit. And now they get to do this together. They live with Lindsay Mangelson, and they cook for the – I mean, they're such a fun group of people, and they add such a cool culture piece to our team. So they've just been really, really, really awesome additions for us.
16: And as much as you love to tell the success stories of what happened on the court and helping make players into better players and better people, when you get something like this, how much does that kind of make your heart feel glad, I guess, as a coach, to know that you've introduced people to a brand new part of the world that they may have never otherwise seen, and somehow they have also enriched your life because they're here and they're a part of it?
15: Yeah, it's like my team is my mission field, but now my mission is part of my ministry, and it's kind of been twofold. It's been really fun to watch because I love having Bernie and Paloma and getting them this experience at a college and getting them a degree and having this experience, but I know they love their experience as well, and I just think it's just been enriching for both sides of the team, the staff, for them. They're so grateful. Even like the smallest things just make their day. They think that the PNC is the best thing ever. The chef there, I mean, it's the best meal they've ever had. So they just love life, and it's just fun to watch them love life here.
16: That's great. That's great. All right, so we mentioned two big matches coming up starting on Friday. Georgia will be here, and then South Carolina comes in on Sunday. This is the start of a big stretch for your team, and as much as you have been on the road in the early portion of the year, some of these SEC matches now coming home, you've got some big ones. It'll be right over here at the Griff, starting with these two this weekend, right?
15: Huge, yeah. We've got, you know, Georgia, South Carolina this weekend at home. We have a quick trip to Mizzou and Vandy, but then we're back home with Oklahoma and Arkansas after that, and these are really, really important matches for us, and I know that our fans are going to be and the stands to support us, because it truly is a difference maker. Like, it's so loud, it's so fun. I think people are really genuinely interested and invested into the games, and it seems like we've got more people playing volleyball in our community than ever. There's tons of teams that have been coming, so it's been fantastic, and I hope that we can set a new attendance record and, you know, break into the top five with some of these matches.
16: So, okay, 1,000 were there for the LSU match, the SEC opener. That was a couple weekends ago, so you've got a chance to help break that record again, try to get them into the top five Friday, 5 o'clock, Sunday, 2 o'clock. And we talked about it right off the top, but again, when you can get people in the grist, when you've got a crowd in there, it's a huge advantage for your team, and you need them in a big way in these conference matches,
15: we
16: right?
15: We do. That cow barn needs to be rocking, and we love it when it's loud.
16: Bring your cow. Can you bring cowbells to volleyball? No,
15: cowbell.
16: That's a shame.
15: No.
16: I was going to say, bring your cowbells to the cow barn. That would be
15: pretty incredible.
16: That would be pretty incredible, yeah. as if it wouldn't be loud enough. You could only imagine. Hey, thank you for doing this. It's always good to catch up with you. Best of luck this weekend and the rest of the way, and we're pulling for you, and we'll make sure to tell everybody what's going on. But hey, folks, get over there Friday, 5 o'clock for Georgia, Sunday, 2 o'clock for South Carolina, and support MSU Volleyball. Thank you, Julie.
15: Thanks for having me. Hail State.
16: Julie Darty Dennis visiting with us. That'll do it for the first half of our show. We'll come back. We shift gears and we talk about soccer. They're at home for a huge match coming up this weekend as well. Stay tuned. More Dog Talk from Walk-Ons after this. This is the Bulldog Sports Network from Learfield.
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16: Hey, it's the second half of Dog Talk tonight from Walk-Ons here on Highway 12 in Starkville. Glad to have you with us. Hey, if you come in and enjoy dinner here at Walk-Ons, especially the catfish, and you wonder, man, why is it so good? 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And if you're out here with us tonight, it's not catfish, although it might be good with catfish sprinkled on top of it. But these are waffle fries, bacon, cheese. They've got the banana peppers chopped up on top of them. Hey, if you're going to sit around tonight, watch some of the playoff baseball here, anything else they've got on the TVs inside, I can't think of a better way to start the night than with that plate right there. You'll be happy if you do. Check it out. It's one of the great things on the menu here at Walk-Ons each and every day. They're right here on Highway 12 in Starkville. All right, shifting gears now, let's talk about state soccer. They are also off to a great start, and they've done it in large measure because they have played elite-level defense. And Kevin O'Brien, first-year coach, is with us. He told me in the break that everybody calls you OB, and I said, that's good because I can remember that. So, OB, we are glad to have you here. Came over from Lipscomb in the offseason, and actually, your final match at Lipscomb was in the MSU soccer complex in tournament. Right?
13: This is true.
16: Yeah, and had some success there and decided you'd come back and see if you could make it work here. We're all very grateful for that, so thank you. Let's talk about the start. I mentioned in SEC play, your team's just not giving up goals. When you came into the year, did you know that you had a group that could be that good defensively?
13: Honest answer is no. I mean, we had to kind of get it figured out pretty quick in preseason because a lot of turnover in the squad, and for us as a staff trying to figure out the best place to put players ultimately to be successful. That was part of the challenge in the early days of preseason, and you know, over time, probably the first month, we kind of got things figured out and realized that that could be a strength of ours moving forward, and we've definitely leaned on that, and it's been really good for us.
16: To your point on the roster, you took over in December, 19 newcomers. I think you had one starter back that saw time on the field consistently last year. When you're trying to put a new group together and then get them to gel, what's that process like, and how have you been able to make it happen?
13: Yeah, it's a process. Again, the staff, first priority was getting the staff on the same page, right, and understanding that, hey, as we move forward, this is who we want to be as a program. And part of that, and part of what I think our strength's going to be, is we're going to be really relational, and we want to enjoy this game that we get to be a part of. So as a coaching staff, we prioritized that in preseason, where we were taking a team retreat, where girls were really getting to know each other, get to know the staff, because what we found in coaching women's soccer is that when there's real relational depth, when the girls really care about one another, they care about their coaches, they recognize that their coaches care about them, they'll run through a brick wall for you, and it's pretty amazing to see. So we really focused on that early days, and you know, it's paying dividends because the girls are having a blast right now, and they're really competitive. And for me, it's no surprise that was going to happen. I'll be honest, did I think it happened as quickly as it did? Probably not, but boy, are we thankful for it.
16: Yeah, you've got at least one piece that you were familiar with. Haley Johnson was with you at Lipscomb, was an all-league player in the Atlantic Sun, brought her over to be a part of this team this year, and she has paid dividends for you in terms of what she's done as a transfer. How important has she been to kind of helping you get to where you are at this stage of the year?
13: Yeah, she's been great. You know, it's always a tricky thing when you bring a player with you because, you know, they've got to ultimately make their own way, so to speak. You don't want them or her teammates to have any contempt for her because she's been brought along by the old coach or the new coach, pardon me. So she showed up day one and set the standard when it came to fitness, when it came to, you know, ultimately the way we were asking the girls to make decisions, lifestyle decisions, whatever it might be, she's a, what I would call a standard bearer. She really sets a standard. So she came in and did that, and then ultimately first spring game against Auburn, scored the first goal, and basically created her own kind of identity within the group apart from our relationship, which was really, really good. And then throughout the course of the spring, she kept doing really well, kept scoring goals, and I think the buy-in for her teammates in terms of like, okay, this kid's really good. It was awesome. And then she shows up this fall, and again, she hasn't missed a beat. So she's been incredibly just a strong player on and off the field. We made her a captain. It was, again, one of these, you know, tricky conversations where as a coaching staff, we're like, okay, who are our leaders? We knew she was one, but also didn't want necessarily any of her teammates to think, okay, is she getting that because of that prior relationship? But she had done all the hard work, the heavy lifting, and she earned it, and she's been great.
16: Yeah, that's what I was going to ask you, is when you have somebody who goes out and demonstrates performance the way it sounds like she has, does it make it easier for her to earn the respect of everybody in that locker room or that clubhouse, and then you don't have to worry about it from the coach's perspective as much because she's taking care of that part for you.
13: Exactly, yeah, and that's exactly how it played out, and we're really grateful for that.
16: When you look at the people around her that are helping kind of bring this team where it needs to go, who are some other folks who are standing out for you right now?
13: Gosh, I mean, we don't have the deepest roster at the moment, so I could rattle off the entire starting lineup, right? From Jenny to the back four to our midfielders and forwards. So they're all doing really well in their own ways, and unlike a lot of sports out there, this is as a team sport gets, because everyone's got to do their job and play both sides of the ball, and we don't have girls that are ultimately making the game about themselves. They're putting the team first, and when they sacrifice for each other, we can achieve great things. So they're all doing really well, and don't necessarily want to call out any one or two players because they've all been fantastic.
16: Well, and I think the fact, to go back to the defense, the fact that your team is defending the way that it is, that is a team, that's a team feather in your cap is what that is. One person, the goalkeeper doesn't do that by themselves, obviously. The back four don't do that by themselves, but when you get all 11 out there together, you can make something really special happen. So to give you an idea, folks, of how good State's been defending this year, they're allowing 7 shots a game, lead the SEC in. Now, tell me what a defensive duel is. That's a stat I haven't heard in soccer yet.
13: So if you were

0: get the video, and you're trying to show these great examples of what's happening defensively. What are you talking about with the team?
1: Yeah, it's one of these things where just like scoring goals gives the team a big boost of confidence, a big lift, so does a big tackle, a big block, things like that. So we really champion that part of the game within our team. And again, whether you're a forward in our program, you've got to defend. You're the first line of defense ultimately. So everyone's kind of bought in to doing the work that they need to be successful. And I think they're seeing it pay dividends. And we talk to them. It's like, we don't defend to defend. We defend to win the ball so we can attack. And, you know, that's kind of the next step. We've got to create kind of some better goal scoring chances and convert our chances a little bit more than we have to convert these ties into wins, but just love what the team's given right now.
0: Yeah, and I asked Julie this question in the first half a little bit as it related to block and digs for her team defensively. Do you start there because it's something that travels? This has traveled for your team. I mean, you went and played at Tennessee, ranked team. I was at Kentucky for 12 years. I understand exactly how much pride that group has had in women's soccer there over the course of their history. That's not an easy place to go, and you shut both of them out, not to mention a draw with Florida along the way, too. Another nationally ranked team. I feel like I'm leaving one out.
1: Yeah, number 11, South Carolina.
0: There you go. Thank you. So you've done it against ranked teams. You've done it on the road as well. I mean, how big a lift is that to know that it's not just the success you're having in your own building, but you're able to take it and go against really good teams at their place and still have a chance to win games?
1: Yeah, no, it's been massive. And again, if we were just defending and sitting in really deep and never creating chances on the other side of the ball, then I think it might at some point be like, gosh, this is tough. You know, it's tough sledding to continue to defend. Well, that hasn't been us. We've defended really well, but we've also been really good in transition. We're creating chances against these top teams, and it's not one chance here, one chance there. We're creating substantial quality chances against really, really good teams. So they're seeing how the relationship works. You defend well, ultimately it's going to create opportunities on the other end of the ball. And again, we've got to finish a little bit better, be a little bit more clinical in the box. But man, I think the confidence is high, the belief is high. It's been really, really awesome to see.
0: State's got a great opportunity here on Friday against Texas A&M, 7 o'clock at the MSU Soccer Complex. Hope you'll make plans to be there. Then they have their open date on Sunday. They're back at home a week from tomorrow to take on Oklahoma. That match gets underway at 6 o'clock. So two opportunities in just over a week for you to get to the MSU Soccer Complex and see what's happening with Mississippi State Soccer. We need to take a break. We'll come back. We got one more segment with OB. We'll talk to him about what lies ahead with A&M and much more after this. This is Dog Talk from Walk-Ons on Highway 12 in Starkville and the Bulldog Sports Network from Learfield.
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6: 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Clear tonight with a low of 63. It'll be sunny tomorrow with a high of 92. Clear and 62 on Thursday night. Friday, sunny with a high near 91 and winds gusting from the east at up to 20 miles per hour. There's a 30% chance of rain on Friday night. Get round-the-clock forecast here at Vicksburg's V105.5.
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8: With us, we are talking Mississippi State soccer with Coach Kevin O'Brien. We call him OB, and glad to have him with us tonight as his team gets set to take on Texas A&M. That'll be Friday at 7 o'clock at the MSU Soccer Complex. 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You and I were talking in the break about the crowds that you've had at the soccer complex, not just this year, but even going back into the spring when you were playing exhibition matches there too. What's the fan support been like? First year coach, you got a lot of new players on your team. To be embraced by the community, what's that meant to this program?
9: Yeah, it's incredible. A big draw for me to take this job was I'd been here on multiple occasions, and I'd witnessed that experience, that crowd support, that community involvement, and it was something special. And now to be on the other side and coaching the team that's hearing the cowbells, I mean, it's absolutely incredible. So grateful for the way that the community supports it, the students support it, and, yeah, need them out there on Friday against Texas A&M.
8: Yeah, again, 7 o'clock on Friday night when the Aggies come in to take on Mississippi State. What's your thought on the cowbells? I forgot to ask you about that, but I mean, that is a venue where they are allowed. People ring them all the time, just like they do at football games. What do you think about all that? How much of does that add to the atmosphere?
9: Yeah, it's huge, to the point where the coaching group this offseason were trying to the best of their ability to ban them, and we were like, no, we're not letting that happen. So we're glad to have them. I'll be honest with you. I get so zoned in the game, I don't even hear them. You know, I'm watching the plays. I'm kind of talking to the staff about what changes we need to make. But, man, they're awesome, and I know the players absolutely love it.
8: Well,
9: so
8: I will share this with you because it came up in a football conversation not that long ago, too. They're never a problem until State is good. And when State is good, and you deserve some credit for this because your team's off to a good start, suddenly it's a huge problem for everybody. So keep making it a problem is what I would tell you. Yeah, if you keep winning, it'll keep being a problem, and that's a good thing for us and for the program and everybody else, I think.
9: That's the plan.
8: Let me talk to you about a couple of individuals here, and I know we talked a little bit about one or two earlier, but Jenny Harrison, your goalkeeper. So obviously she benefits from some of this great team defense that you're playing, but in terms of what you're looking for in someone in net, what does she bring to the table?
9: Yeah, she is absolutely calm under pressure, really mature, really steady, very reliable. Cat's out in the yep. crowd here, best goalkeeper coach in the country. So when I took the job, I'll be honest with you, I knew we inherited a great goalkeeping core. And we could play multiple keepers and still be awesome in goal. But Jenny kind of won the shirt, as we'd say. She became the number one goalkeeper. And, you know, we've really just relied on her. She saved us in a few games where balls were going to the back of the net. And she's just in the right place at the right time. And, you know, she's not the biggest goalkeeper in the league, but boy does she play like it. So yeah, we're really, really fortunate to have her. And yeah, she's not a really loud, boisterous, outspoken type of goalkeeper, which some of them are. She is just, yeah, just as reliable as they come, and really trustworthy. I think the coaches, the defenders around her, yeah, trustworthy might be the best word to give her.
8: Okay, so who is it at the back end that's helping organize and make sure where everybody is where they need to be? Because I know on some teams it's absolutely the keeper. On some teams it might be a center back. But who is the person who's kind of helping you get where you need to be defensively so that you can tighten up when you have to?
9: Yeah, well, Jenny will play a role in there. Ashley Tudis has been a transfer that we got from Oklahoma. She's been phenomenal back there and is one of the more vocal defenders. I'd say those two probably do lead the charge. But again, I just think in terms of personality types, Jenny's, yeah, just not the big, boisterous, loud type of goalkeeper. But she will organize the group. She will tell the defenders where they need to be and when they need to be there. So she does lead that way.
8: Well, and I'm glad you mentioned Ashley. So it leads us into that group of defenders back there. Ashley leads the team in minutes played this year. How does Tappy say her first name? Or I even got her last name wrong.
9: Kiara. No, you got
8: Kiara. Kiara. Okay, so Kiara leads in sliding tackles, so you got some physicality there. And then you've got Rebecca Vega, who won in those one-on-one duels that we were talking about earlier. So it seems like you've got a group back there that all of them are great overall, but each one kind of has their own unique individual gift that they bring to kind of help bring this thing together.
9: Yeah, it sometimes in our sport, it's like a jigsaw puzzle, right? You want to put the right pieces next to one another, ultimately to be successful as a group. So that defensive unit, yeah, they all have different skill sets that they bring to the table, but when you pair them together, it creates real strength. And yeah, as you mentioned, you know, all of them, and then we'd be remiss to not mention Eden Nicholson's doing great back there, and Reese Wheeler as well. They're kind of our core defenders, and all five of them are fantastic.
8: Well, and Eden has been big for you on set pieces because a couple of headers, or at least one header off a set piece, that turned into a goal for you, right?
9: Yeah, and we're thankful she'll feature in this game. She's been out the last couple since Tennessee with an injury, so we've been able to manage and get some good results without her, but bringing her back, she not only is good on the set piece side, she's got incredible athleticism and pace. So when you're playing against some of these faster forwards, she does a great job defending them.
8: We were talking about how this team has been good at creating chances in transition, taking its defense, turning it into offense. But when you do get those opportunities for corners, you do get those opportunities for a throw deep in the other end, in terms of trying to create chances off those set pieces, how important can that be for you, especially when you got big matches like A&M coming up on Friday?
9: Yeah, really good. We spend a decent amount of time working on our set pieces, and I feel like the delivery's good. I feel like we're making first contact on most occasions. And, you know, our go-to players, you've mentioned Ashley, Kiara, Layla as well. They're kind of our key, I guess, attacking the ball type players in the box. And, you know, we're close. We've been really close. We've gotten a couple this season, but, you know, we've got some wrinkles that will continue to, throughout the SEC season, put out there, and hopefully we can get a few more goals.
8: Well, and just like we talked about with Julie earlier and state success serving in volleyball, creating all those service aces, it's not just we're going to put the ball down in the corner and we're just going to kick it into the middle and see what happens. There is a strategy that goes into every one of those opportunities, because because you want to find the right person. You want to find the right moment in a game to make those things happen. So none of it is just left to chance. Chance helps, but it's not just left to chance, right?
9: Yeah, no, they're watching video. They're prepared for not only opponent set pieces, but for us. And, you know, we know how the opponent's going to set up. So we're going to always try to find little ways to be successful against it. And the girls are real students of the game, so they want to learn. They want to know where they can be successful, and we just got to tee that up for them as coaches.
8: Brian Ogden, by the way, the sports information contact for soccer, gave me this note. So Katie Ann Shepherd, freshman, youngest player in the history of this program to score a goal, which it's hard to believe when you think about that you haven't had someone as young. Well, I don't, maybe it's not, but you think about first-year players, maybe you just take it for granted. But to have a youngster have a moment like that, to come out, have success first year, how much does that build confidence? How much does that help as you get deeper into the season with somebody like that?
9: Yeah, it's been great. I mean, obviously, you know, she reclassed. That's why she's so young. I've actually never coached a player this young, if I'm being honest with you. But the moment she showed up, she showed she was mature in her soccer intelligence and her ability to compete at this level. So once we gave her that opportunity, she ran with it, converted. But she's continued to just be really, really strong for us and hasn't had the goals of late, but some of the setup play, some of the combination play, hold-up play that we need our forwards doing, she's been phenomenal with it. So I believe the goals are going to continue to come for her throughout her career. She's just going to get better and better the more she understands the level that she's competing at, but she's an incredible talent, and we're really thankful she's with us.
8: Tell me about the importance of this match on Friday with A&M.
9: Well, it's huge. You know, we've been strong, but that's one win, four ties. If you don't know this, a win's worth 3 points and a tie's only worth one.
8: And so, the win's against Ole Miss. You'll understand exactly how important that is, by the way.
9: Yep. That's Hail State. Let's go. So for us, 3 points is really big. Our RPI is incredibly strong at the moment, but you need top 50 wins, top 25 wins. And this is an opportunity for us to pick up those points. So, yeah, we're not going in this one looking for a tie and 1 point. We're looking for 3 points. And, just a great home victory.
8: We hope you get them. Thank you so much for doing this. It's been great getting to know you. Continued success to you and the soccer team, and good luck on Friday.
9: Thanks so much. Hey, you came up with Darty Party. I need something for OB next time.
8: I'll work on that. Everybody, right. Kevin O'Brien, that'll do it for us. Get out to soccer and volleyball this weekend. We're back here next Wednesday night. Good night, everybody.
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